0: Kita semua dah lapar, but sebelum tu, what is the traffic situation looking like for all the highways in Peninsula? Go for it.
1: Okay, thank you, Dovali. Assalamualaikum and very good morning to all Malaysian. I am Fatima with your morning traffic update for 27th of May 2026. The traffic survey at this time show that traffic remains smooth and under control in the most location around the Clementi, especially on our major expressway. The weather is looking good out there. However, our monitoring indicates that traffic flow around Gombak Petro Plaza and Getty so far are showing an increase in the number of vehicles. We also have received initial report of an incident at kilometer 195.0 northbound from Taiping to Bukit Merah. The right lane is blocked and traffic is slow moving at the location. Now, in the conjunction with the Raya Aidiladha holidays, all of us here want to wish you a safe journey back home. 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Be sure to follow our social media Lembaga Lebuh Malaysia for the latest real-time traffic update. And now, back to WT on Tracks Morning Show. Thank you. Selamat Raya.
0: Selamat Raya. Thank you. Okay. Okay,
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Public holidays, Slum Hari Raya, Adi Al-Ha to all our Muslim friends. And for those of you who have traveled back to your kampongs, good for you. And I'm looking at some traffic updates here from our Plus Line 1-800-880-000 portal on X.

to 7.0 to 331.2. Once again, southbound from Tapa towards Bido, it is active. If you do have any traffic updates or traffic incidents that you'd like to report to, my dear friend, don't be shy. I'm right here. WhatsApp phone number 011-6279-9030. When I come back, how many times when you get a sports injury or when you're playing badminton, pickleball, and then suddenly you pull an ankle, pull a muscle, or you felt that you've injured yourself, the first thing someone says is like, okay, go ice it. Right? You could be doing the wrong thing. I'll come back and share that with you. Samaraya!

0: blessed occasion. Have a great time and Selamat Hari Raya Aidiladha from Yusri Yassin.
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Jam's morning show. My name is Double D. Hello, hi. So, the next time you get a sports injury, or if has this ever happened to you, someone said, you know, just put some ice on it. Even some doctors, some sports physicians, they say, or what do you call those? Oh, man. Anyway, yeah, they said ice it, right? Apparently, according to a new study, suggests that icing an injury may make the pain last twice as long. The McGill University researchers found that they tested it on mice. Well, mice treated with ice after injury stayed in pain much longer than mice given

once healing begins. All right, that's what it's called. It's called neutrophils. And when researchers restored those cells, recovery improved. And the findings showed that early research showing anti-inflammatory drugs, okay, may also prolong pain. I'm the kind of person who, like, refrain from painkillers of all sorts as long as I can.

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Well, when I ice my knees or my ankle or my back, it helps temporarily. The trick is, right, once you ice it, you feel relief, quickly go and sleep. And then you start dreaming about unicorns or something, then you will not think about the pain. All right? Stop right here.

am Marlena from Sawijaya. May we share a smile and laughter in every prayer answered and every opportunity that comes. Remember to show forgiveness, speak for justice, and avoid ignorance. Aidil Adha Mubarak. Selamat Hari Raya, Aidil Adha.

Coldplay, Adventure of a Lifetime. I'm sure you're on one right now because one of days off you have probably taken at work and enjoying this moment. Well, go ahead, my dear friend, enjoy. I know some of my friends travel to Indonesia, some have gone to East Malaysia, Borneo, some have traveled up north, and some have even left the country to a completely different country. Well, you guys enjoy yourselves, all right? Coming up, we got the news at 9 o'clock. The phone numbers to call me at 0322825491. Or 0322824746. The WhatsApp phone number 0116279-9030. I'm standing by. Up next, news at 9, Tracks FM.

Good morning, this is Stella with Prime at 9. The headlines. New immediate measures coming soon to address job losses. And multiculturalism, cultural understanding, Malaysia's key economic strengths.

0: government will take immediate measures to provide alternative employment opportunities for those who have lost their jobs. This follows reports some 7,000 workers lost their jobs in April. Prime Minister Dato' Sri Anwar Ibrahim said the matter had been discussed at the National Economic Action Council M10 meeting.
1: Bawa ke mesyuarat M10 dan dalam tempoh seminggu dua saya ambil langkah-langkah memperbaiki dan menyediakan pekerjaan alternatif. 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
0: Dato' Sri Anwar said the IT and AI sectors are among the government's key focus areas due to strong market demand. Dato' Sri Anwar also gave the assurance the country's petrol and diesel supplies remain stable despite the ongoing conflict in West Asia and mounting pressure on global energy supply chains. The Prime Minister said the government remained committed to maintaining the subsidised RON 95 petrol price at RM1.99 per litre.
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0: Dato' Sri Anwar also said Malaysia's good relations with several countries, including Iran, had helped ensure smooth oil supply flows through the Strait of Hormuz. Meanwhile, Malaysia's multicultural society and cultural understanding became key economic advantages in attracting global investors and expanding international business ties. Entrepreneur and Cooperatives Development Minister Stephen Sim therefore said the country's diversity should be viewed as a national strength rather than a weakness, particularly in an increasingly competitive global economy. He noted Malaysians' exposure to various races, religion and cultural practices enabled them to engage comfortably with international clients and business partners. The issuance of the new version of the Malaysian International Passport, scheduled to start on June 1st, will be postponed to another date to be announced later. Immigration Director General Dato' Zakaria Shaaban said this is to ensure smooth delivery to services and the public's experience remains at the best level. He added the public can still renew their passports as usual, and those which are currently valid will remain usable until their expiry date. Now, in conjunction with the Adil Adha celebration and school holidays, the Road Transport Department is deploying 2,000 enforcement officers nationwide this week. Transport Minister Anthony Loke said the move aims to enhance monitoring and road safety enforcement.
3: So kita punya tujuan bukan nak saman dia. 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
0: The Health Ministry remains agile and proactive in translating the values of ihsan or compassion to safeguard the welfare of Malaysian pilgrims despite challenges posed by extreme heat and new policy changes by Saudi Arabia. Minister Dato' Sri Dr. Zulkifli Ahmad said, as of May 25th, the Health Ministry's medical teams in the Holy Land had provided over 28,000 outpatient treatments at three of its main clinic complexes. He said 278 cases are being closely monitored at the transit lounges in Makkah and Medina, while 23 elderly pilgrims were assisted in completing their worship to the Safari Wukuf program. Still ahead, strikes kill 31 in South Lebanon as Israel expands ground operations. But first, the remains of 18-year-old Nur Izzati Humaira Azizul, the girl who passed away after going missing while hiking Bukit Cangkat Asar last Saturday, were laid to rest at the Felda Trola Utara Muslim Cemetery at 3:05 a.m. today. Earlier, her body was taken to Masjid Ar-Ridwana Mosque in Felda Trola Utara for funeral prayers which were led by her father Azizul Abdul Aziz. Speaking after the burial, Azizul thanked the Malaysian public and all agencies involved in the search. He also expressed gratitude for the prayers that helped locate Nur Izzati Humaira following her disappearance on May 23rd. In world news, Chinese Foreign Minister Wang Yi said Beijing believes an agreement to end the US-Israeli war against Iran will be submitted to the UN Security Council for endorsement. Wang said Beijing hopes that parties concerned can stay committed to pursuing a ceasefire and can continue to meet each other halfway so that peace can return to the West Asia as early as possible. Officials in the US and beyond have been cautiously optimistic about progress made toward finalizing the pact. Israeli strikes on southern Lebanon killed 31 people. 14 were killed in Burj al-Shamali near Tyre, 5 in Qatariyat al-Riz, 4 in Habush, 6 in Marrakech and 2 in Sala'a. 40 others were wounded. Hezbollah meanwhile said it faced Israeli troops entering the southern town of Zotar al-Shakia as the Israeli military said it was expanding its ground operations. The French government will present a new child protection bill to the cabinet aimed at tightening safeguards for minors amid widening abuse scandal. Prime Minister Sébastien Lecornu said the legislation would introduce systematic background checks for all individuals working with children as concerns grow over abuse involving minors. The latest legislation comes as French authorities are facing a massive abuse scandal involving school monitors in dozens of nursery and primary schools. Paris prosecutors are investigating more than 100 allegations of physical violence, sexual assault and rape involving children as young as 3 years old. And on to sports. The Prime Minister Datuk Sri Anwar Ibrahim launched Academy Bola Sepak DNA Faisal Halim in Mengkuang Titi, Penang as part of efforts to develop grassroots football and to unearth young local talent. He said the academy was not merely a place to train, but an arena to build discipline, fighting spirit and confidence in youth. In a Facebook post, he also expressed hope the academy would nurture more young talent capable of bringing glory to the country. Meanwhile, Oliver Glasner called on his Crystal Palace side to atone for their Europa League demotion by beating Rayo Vallecano in the UEFA Conference League final. Speaking ahead of the final in Leipzig, Germany, Glasner, who will leave the club after Wednesday's game, said victory would return Palace to a competition they deserve to play in this season. Palace qualified for a debut Europa League campaign when Glasner guided them to last season's FA Cup, the first title in their first history. But UEFA stripped Palace's right to play in the competition due to multi-club ownership rules as they started in the Conference League instead. Elsewhere, Arsenal will have to banish 3 decades of European final misery if they are to win the Champions League for the first time. Fresh from clinching their first English title since 2004, Mikel Arteta's side are preparing to face Paris Saint-Germain in the Champions League final in Budapest on Saturday. Bringing home the club's first Champions League crown just 12 days after the long-awaited Premier League triumph would make it the greatest season in Arsenal's illustrious history.

And now a recap of the headlines. New immediate measures coming soon to address job losses. And multiculturalism, cultural understanding, Malaysia's key economic strengths. That was the news edited by Carmila Badri. Salam, Malaysia Madani.

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I'm a producer and announcer for Trax FM. Hari Raya Haji, also known as Eid al-Adha, is celebrated around the world to mark the Muslim pilgrimage known as the Hajj. To all our Muslim listeners, Trax FM would like to take this opportunity to wish you a joyous and very happy Eid al-Adha. Selamat Hari Raya Haji.

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2: Good morning, Double D. Hey. Hari Raya, Aidil Adha.
1: Same to you, brothers. Selamat Raya, Aidil Adha to you too, Mr. Salty. Good morning. Where are you now, bro?
2: I just habis the masjid near my house. Now on the way home, I mean bought some stuff to makan-makan. And then, yeah, heading home lah.
1: So wait,
2: kalau you senang, datanglah ke rumah.
1: I say, man, alamak, don't say like that. Okay, but I got a question first. After the prayers and then immediately the korban ritual starts?
2: Correct. Those who have korban lah, they will start.
1: So what do you mean by that? Those who have korban, you have to make a vow?
2: It's somewhat like a vow. So those who basically, it's kalau boleh, if you can afford it, yes, you should do a sacrifice every year.
1: Wow. Okay.
2: So if you have your sacrifice there ready, then you go some places. Believe it or not, some masjids have so much of demand.
1: Okay.
2: That they have to break it down into different days, because it takes a while. Okay. Once you do the sacrifice.
1: Yeah.
2: Then after that, there's the cleaning and the washing and then the distribution. That alone takes a whole day.
1: Okay.
2: So sometimes they have to, like, after a few cows and goats, they have to stop. Okay, that's it. Today done. Then we continue again tomorrow.
1: It must be a very tiring process for all the volunteers at the masjid.
2: It is very tiring. And the beautiful part about it, okay, so like for me, where I live, there's a lot of...
1: volunteers?
2: Volunteers, one. Number two also is there's a lot of foreigners who live there.
1: Right.
2: Right?
1: Okay.
2: And I'm not talking about the expats, like the
1: Masalis
2: and all that. I'm talking about your working class foreigners, right?
1: Okay.
2: And I think they do benefit from this a lot, because it's also a good thing for them. You know, they don't get paid a lot.
1: Yeah,
2: but this
1: so
2: is
1: they come there
2: that they really
1: and they get
2: look forward
1: meat.
2: To.
1: Yeah, of course. So not
2: correct.
1: Every not well, if you can afford it, then you can actually can you like just
2: you be the one giving. But if not, you are the one receiving.
1: Right. Correct. Cool. But you can also receive, right?
2: You can also receive.
1: Okay. Cool.
2: So that's the idea, So that's why the volunteers are helping out. Then they also get a part of it, because they are also helping out. They will get a portion for themselves. You know.
1: Okay.
2: Distribution. So it's just that. That's why when there's an abundance, there is no questions, there is no arguments, everyone is happy with the distributions and all that.
1: Understood, man. So did you wait until they distributed the sacrificial meat?
2: No lah, chief. If I wait, I'll be still there lah. I won't be calling you.
1: Anyway, you have a wonderful... Right. What are your plans for today, man?
2: Today plans, my wife wants to make a simple lontong and...
1: Bro.
2: A traditional mee goma. That's why I said, come to the house, chief.
1: Coming to the house
2: come
1: is
2: the
1: a
2: house.
1: Bit... I mean, for those of you who are enjoying the holidays, I, after work, also got certain things to do and I'm working later
2: I
1: on.
2: See.
1: So that's
2: I
1: why,
2: see.
1: You know what? I actually don't mind sending one of those e-hailing ride delivery guys to pick up the food. You just pack it right. Don't tumpa-tumpa. And then you can send it over to my house,
2: All right.
1: No, I was kidding.
2: All right.
1: You have a wonderful Raya. Send my love
2: you
1: to
2: too.
1: Your family as well.
2: Okay,
1: and you
2: take care, Double D.
1: You too, man. Have a blessed Raya Haji, okay?
2: Thank you, sir.
1: All right, bye.

We've also got Waste Saturday. The list goes on. Well, today I will share this with you. It is also Cellophane Tape Day. Marking on this day, the 1930, the patent for this product was granted to one Richard Drew. And his invention was later marketed by the company and they turned it to Scotch Tape. All right. But Mr. Drew also invented the masking tape. So, yeah, cellophane tape. Lovely. It's also Sunscreen Protection Day to stress the importance of using protection against harmful UV rays from the sun. And I've

is 51. Chris Colfer, who starred in Glee, is 36 years old. And Lily Rose Depp, daughter of Johnny Depp, is 27 years old. Just to make you feel a little older, right?

Order of the British Empire in Buckingham Palace. And yeah, and 12 years ago, Google unveils its first ever self-driving car prototype. It traveled for only about 40 kilometers per hour and safely responded to a variety of situations. Now, oh well. Anyway, this one goes out to if any...

lanes are structured. But if you're heading that direction, if you want to lend a helping hand, you can. You're going to stop, look and go, my dear friends. Just don't bother. All right, coming up, news at 10. And then it's going to be Tracks Midday Buzz. I'm out of here, baby. Let go.

Salam Idul Adha, it's Stella with the news at 10. Prime Minister Datuk Sri Anwar Ibrahim performed the Idul Adha Sunat prayer at Masjid Putra in Putrajaya today. He arrived with his wife, Datuk Sri Dr. Wan Azizah Wan Ismail, at 7:56 a.m. and was received by the Malaysian Islamic Development Department, JAKIM Director General, Datuk Dr. Sirajuddin Suhaimi, before entering the main hall to perform the prayers. He then recited the Takbir Raya alongside more than 10,000 congregants before performing the Sunat prayer, which was led by the mosque Grand Imam Dr. Muhammad Zakua Rodzali. The Malaysian Prison Department said it will fully cooperate with authorities in reviewing Suhakam's findings on last year's Taiping prison riot. In a statement, the department said it takes the report and its recommendations seriously, including allegations involving prison management and staff. It also stressed its commitment to safety, welfare, rehabilitation and human rights compliance while urging the public to avoid speculation as investigations continue. India has heightened Ebola watch at its airport after the World Health Organization, WHO, declared the latest outbreak of the disease in parts of Africa as a public health emergency. The Directorate General of Civil Aviation, DGCA, has issued new standard operating procedures to be adopted at airports. Airports have strengthened health surveillance measures for passengers arriving from or transiting through affected countries, including the Democratic Republic of the Congo, Uganda and South Sudan, with mandatory self-declaration and health screening protocols in place. UN peacekeepers in southern Lebanon recorded the highest number of airspace violations since a ceasefire took effect in April amid escalating hostilities. UN spokesperson Farhan Haq said the UN interim force in Lebanon, UNIFIL, observed extensive Israeli military activity, as well as a non-state armed group, presumably Hezbollah, attacks on Israeli forces. Despite the cessation of hostilities, UNIFIL detected 91 airspace violations, the highest number since the cessation of hostilities came into effect on the 17th of April. And finally, in football, Sweden are hoping Premier League stars Alexander Isak and Victor Gyökeres can lead them through a difficult World Cup Group F featuring the Netherlands, Japan and Tunisia. Despite failing to win a single qualifying group match, Sweden secured a place at the expanded 48-team tournament through the playoffs, beating Ukraine and Poland. Sweden opened their campaign against Tunisia on June 14th in Mexico before facing the Netherlands and Japan. That concludes the news, edited by Putri Rosli. Salam, Malaysia Madani.

0: Eid al-Adha, the second of the two main holidays celebrated in Islam after Eid al-Fitri, is a great day of Hajj to mark the Muslim pilgrimage to Mecca during Zulhijjah, the 12th month in the Islamic calendar. The significance of Eid al-Adha is celebrating the value of sacrifice. Livestock such as sheep, buffaloes or cows is usually chosen as the offering. The person who sacrifices the animal keeps one-third of the meat, while the remaining two-thirds they share with friends, neighbors, the poor and needy. Eid al-Adha urges Muslims to fully grasp the spiritual meaning of sacrificing in the name of Allah and for the good of mankind. Selamat Hari Raya Eid al-Adha from Tracks FM.
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1: Hi there, very good morning. This is Gilbert here. It's 10 minutes past the hour. This is on a lovely, lovely, lovely holiday. Yes, it is Hari Raya Aidil Adha, especially for those of you who are traveling on the roads. Stay safe, people. And if you're visiting friends, wishing all of them or all of you who are celebrating Hari Raya Aidil Adha, Hari Raya Haji, that is, of course, happy celebrations. And yes, for those of you who are in the midst of enjoying a lovely holiday, happy holidays. Getting back to more music from us right here on Tracks FM. Thank you so much to Stella. She had the 10 o'clock morning news covered for us. There'll be more updates coming around the top hour. Meantime, kicking it off. Your midday buzz it is. Today, the 27th of May. It's Gilbert here with you till 3 this afternoon. Ronan Keaton, life is definitely a roller coaster. Stay tuned, Tracks FM. Happy holidays.

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Sounds coming up to you from Tyre Cruz, Keisha, right here, Tracks FM. Meantime, very good morning. It's 29 minutes past the hour, midweek. It's Hari Raya Idul Adha, especially for those of you celebrating celebrations of Hari Raya Haji. While from all of us here, Selamat Hari Raya Idul Adha, and of course, a happy holidays. For those of you who happens to be on road, stay safe, guys. If you're visiting friends, relatives, or probably even traveling outstation for a holiday or getting into the capital city, thank you so much for keeping it locked in right here on Tracks FM. Now, just to let you know, wishes from, Prime Minister Dato' Sri Anwar Ibrahim as you headed from the newsroom while he conveyed his Hari Raya Haji message in conjunction with Hari Raya Idul Adha, emphasizing themes of sacrifice, humanity, moderation and national resilience. Now, the Prime also called on all Muslims to embrace the values of moderation, reflecting in Hajj, to remain humble and not be swayed by the fleeting allure of worldly wealth. Now, Deputy Prime Minister, on the other hand, that's Dato' Sri Dr. Ahmad Zaid Hamidi, reminded Muslims that Idul Adha is more than a festive celebration. It is a meaningful reflection of sacrifice, sincerity and obedience to Allah. Now, he's also emphasized hope that this year's Idul Adha celebration would strengthen family ties, nurture unity and encourage Malaysians to continue helping those in need. Messages from Prime Minister and of course our Deputy Prime Minister, where you can read most of those messages on print media. Meantime, back to the music right here, Tracks FM. I'm going to keep you entertained right up till 3 this afternoon. Mohambe, Shaggy, stay safe on the roads.

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Well, definitely it is a classic. Can we have it to you from Rob Thomas? Lonely No More, right here, Trax FM. Well, it is 12 minutes to top of the hour. We got news coming up from the Radio News Centre. When we come back, it's going to be more good music. I'll be catching you right after the 11 a.m. news. Stay tuned right here on Trax FM. Meantime, on the roads, well, it is said that there will be 3.3 million vehicles that are or has hit the roads across Malaysia for the long holidays. Hari Raya Aidil Adha, we've got coming up Visa Day, the Kaamatan and the Gawai celebrations, celebrated basically in East Malaysia, that's in Sabah and Sarawak. And of course, not forgetting for the King's birthday as well as the school's midterm break. And traffic's expected to be a nightmare, all right, if you're traveling on the highways. I was yesterday, in fact, heading up north for just a short drive to Rawang. And let me tell you, heading up north at 12:30 and the roads were pretty jammed up, all right? Now, if you happen to be on the roads, do stay safe. The number of vehicles is expected to progressively increase. And this will go on until 7th of June. Now, according to the Malaysian Highway Authority, they've got operations happening on the roads, on the highways especially. It's known as the Ops Hari Raya Aidil Adha that runs. It started on the 24th of May. It goes on till the 31st. And it says here that JPJ will maximize the use of 6 high-spec drones at traffic hotspots nationwide. And this is an intensified process compared to the previous Hari Raya Aidil Fitri operations, where drones were only used at certain times. Now, on the road, motorists, do ensure your vehicles are in working condition and your toll cards are sufficient or have sufficient balance to pay your tolls. All right, now, target offences that will be monitored, especially on the highways, overtaking on double lanes, misuse of emergency lanes on highways and other major offences. The operation overall focuses on 9 main traffic offences, including speeding and failure to obey traffic signs. All right, so on the roads, stay safe and do abide with the traffic rules. Happy holidays. Selamat Hari Raya Aidil Adha. Built to last. Millie. Good morning.

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3: Aidil Adha, the second of the two main holidays celebrated in Islam after Aidil Fitri, is a great day of Hajj to mark the Muslim pilgrimage to Mecca during Zulhijjah, the 12th month in the Islamic calendar. The significance of Aidil Adha is celebrating the value of sacrifice. Livestock such as sheep, buffaloes or cows is usually chosen as the offering. The person who sacrifices the animal keeps one-third of the meat, while the remaining two-thirds they share with friends, neighbors, the poor and needy. Aidil Adha urges Muslims to fully grasp the spiritual meaning of sacrificing in the name of Allah and for the good of mankind. Selamat Hari Raya, Aidil Adha, from Tracks FM.
4: Hi, Assalamualaikum. I'm Muhammad Zamhari from Bukit Jalil. Wishing everyone Salam Aidil Adha. May this holiday remove the impurity of our soul and guide us to the path of Allah. 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
0: 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Salam Idil Adha, it's Stella with the World News at 11. Tehran accused Washington of breaching their ceasefire and warned it was ready to retaliate after overnight US strikes. Iranian state media reported overnight blasts in a southern port city of Bandar Abbas near the Strait of Hormuz. Meanwhile, the country's Revolutionary Guards said its forces had downed a US drone entering its airspace and had fired at an F-35 fighter jet. It added Tehran will not hesitate to defend the Iranian nation. Pope Leo called on authorities to assist the people of Gaza who are still not receiving humanitarian aid days after a Gaza-bound aid flotilla was intercepted in international waters by Israeli forces. Replying to a question about the treatment of activists, the Pope said a new appeal must be made for the respect of everyone's human rights. He also renewed his appeal to world leaders to help the people of Gaza. Israel faced mounting international criticism after its national security minister released a video showing detained flotilla activists kneeling with their hands bound following the interception. Deputy UN spokesman Farhan Haq announced that WHO Director General Tedros Adhanom Ghebreyesus would be travelling to the Democratic Republic of Congo after suspected Ebola cases top 900. Haq noted Ghebreyesus shared on social media that the WHO and 55 humanitarian partners are present across the affected areas, providing essential health services, including treatment for acute malnutrition. He said the WHO chief also expressed concerns in the post.
3: He added that our work continues to be impeded by violence and limited access to some of the hardest to reach communities. Together with the DRC government, the UN and its partners continue scaling up the response to the ongoing crisis. And also, as we mentioned last week, to address the broader humanitarian and health needs of the affected communities. Funding remains urgently needed, as well as sustained and safe access so that responders can be protected from the Ebola virus, so that they can provide protection and care to affected communities and to allow humanitarian teams to deliver aid and a full package of healthcare services to the communities in need.
0: In other news, North Korea tested a new lightweight multipurpose missile launching system and a multiple tactical cruise missile weapon system the previous day. State-run Korean Central News Agency reported the tests were overseen by the North's leader, Kim Jong-un. Seoul said on Tuesday the North fired several projectiles, including a ballistic missile, off its west coast, the latest in a flurry of tests this year. It said the missiles flew about 80 kilometers. The French government will present a new child protection bill to the cabinet aimed at tightening safeguards for minors amid a widening abuse scandal. Prime Minister Sébastien Lecornu said the legislation would introduce systematic background checks for all individuals working with children as concerns grow over abuse involving minors. It comes as French authorities are facing a massive abuse scandal involving school monitors in dozens of nursery and primary schools. Turning to sports, four-time champions Germany head to North America seeking to break their more recent World Cup hoodoo after failing to make it out of the group stage at the last two editions. Standing between Julian Nagelsmann charges and a return to the knockout stages at the 2026 edition in Group E are 2023 Africa Cup of Nations champions Ivory Coast, Ecuador and World Cup debutant Curacao. The team is spearheaded by extravagant youthful talents such as Florian Wirtz and Jamal Musiala, as well as experienced stalwarts like Joshua Kimmich and Antonio Rudiger. Meanwhile, Paris Saint-Germain, Achraf Hakimi and Real Madrid star Brahim Diaz headline the Morocco squad for the World Cup unveiled by coach Mohamed Kouabi. New names include Fulham defender Issa Diop, Strasbourg midfielder Samir El Mourabet and Franco-Moroccan Ayoub Bouadi, the Lille midfielder who opted for the North African nation over France earlier this month. Morocco kicks off its World Cup campaign against Brazil before taking on Scotland and Haiti in Group C. And that was the World News at 11, edited by Carmilla Badri. Salam, Malaysia Madani.

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Sounds coming out to you from Eminem, The Monster, that one there featuring you, vocals also from Rihanna. Meantime, thank you so much to Stella. Stella had the 11 o'clock news covered for us. Very good morning to you, and especially going out to all of you just tuning into Trax FM. This is Gilbert here. I'm here with you till 3 this afternoon. Midweek it is, 27th of May. It's also a holiday. Hari Raya Idul Adha. And, well, to all of our listeners, happy holidays, guys. Stay safe on the roads if you happen to be commuting for holidays, probably having a vacation out of town and getting into the capital city. Celebrations. Selamat Hari Raya Idul Adha from all of us here at RTM and also at Trax FM. And yes, keep it locked in, always, right here, Trax FM. Good music, good entertainment. Hayley Steinfeld, capital letters.

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It's good to have the classics right here, Trax FM. This is the Midday Bus, 27th of May. Hi there. Very good morning. It's Gilbert here. I'll be here with you till 3 this afternoon on the first day of Hari Raya Idul Adha. Lovely number there. John Paul Young, Love Is in the Air. Now, taking a quick look here before we get on to more music right here on the Midday Buzz. Happenings in Malaysia, VM 2026. Visit Malaysia 2026 in Malaysia's major national tourism campaign for this year, putting another milestone for the country. Right now, featured events packed this year's calendar, all right? There's 300 over activities nationwide, and it will include cultural festivals, food events, sports events, music, shopping promotions, and much, much more. All this amid at the or showcasing Malaysia's diversity, all right? Now, just to give you a little summary on key events for the month of May and June this year. Now, we have the festive celebrations here in the country, which is Hari Raya Idul Adha. Today, the first day of the celebrations, the 27th of May. Now, besides that, you've also got festive celebrations such as the Kaamatan Festival on the 30th and 31st of May. It's a major harvest festival celebrations basically in East Malaysia, Sabah, and related events in Labuan. And besides that, you've also got the Visa Day celebration, right? Now, this is on the 31st of May, end of the month, temple celebrations nationwide. And, of course, getting into the month of June, we are looking forward to Gawai Dayak Festival, major harvest celebration in Sarawak, East Malaysia, with cultural performances, feast and open houses. Yes, I remember the open houses. Amazing. All right, now, besides all that, you've also got other events which will be filling in the calendar of VM 2026. And this could be just some fun events for the family besides the festive celebrations, all right? Now, Festival Kuala Lumpur 2026. This is one event that will be going on throughout the month of May. You've got another couple of days, till the 31st of May. It's a nationwide art concert, public event and cultural showcase happening here in the capital city, all right? Till end of the month, 31st of May. And then you're thinking about other events throughout Peninsula. Perak State Cultural Festival. One interesting event happening in the northern state, which is in Perak. That's from the 19th till the 26th of May. And you've got also other events, interesting events throughout the nation. All right, various food, music, sports festivals. Kelantan will be featuring the Giant Kite Festival. You've also got the Nyonya Fest and other shopping promotions and events throughout the month of May and June. Now, for the school holidays, kids, I think this one here will be interesting for you. It's known as the Kuala Lumpur International Book Fair. All right, it goes on till June 7th. All right, it's perfect during the school holidays, school breaks, so mummies and daddies, probably if you'd like to get your kids into reading, well, this will be a good start. It's a major book event and it takes place here in the capital city, the World Trade Center. To host Kuala Lumpur, or is hosting, or will be hosting in 2 days, all right? It starts on the 29th, by the way, Kuala Lumpur International Book Fair. All right, so that's some of the events, and another big event in the month of June, the starting of the month of June, which is on the 1st of June, would be the King's Birthday, all right? That will be a national public holiday. So this explains a long school break. You've got Hari Raya Idul Adha celebrations, and then you've got Kaamatan festivals. You've also got Gawai celebrations, and not forgetting for the King's birthday. Oh my goodness, it's such a long, long break. I thought I'd give you some classics, more classics, in fact, during the show. Check this. Doobie Brothers, Eyes of Silver.

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You know, when you put two amazing singers together, and that's what you get, a catchy contemporary pop with a nostalgic feel, a retro vibe. Coming up to you from Lay, it's Run Back to You, the 2024 collaboration single with the Chinese singer and dancer and the EXO member, Lay, together with singer-songwriter Love. Right here at Trax FM, Midday Bus, wrapping up the hour. And 13 minutes while we have news coming up from the Radio News Centre. 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I'll be back for more good music right here, Trax FM. 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
2: Good afternoon and salam Aidil Adha. My name is Mutesh Chan and here are the midday updates. Prime Minister Datuk Sri Anwar Ibrahim today donated a sacrificial cow to media practitioners in Negeri Sembilan for the Korban ritual in conjunction with Hari Raya Aidiladha. The contribution also allowed media practitioners in the state to take part in a Korban program for the first time, organised by the Negeri Sembilan Media Club or MANIS with the Taman Bandar Senawang Karya Mosque in Seremban. MANIS thanked the Prime Minister, saying the contribution reflected concern for media practitioners in the States. A police officer and his wife were killed while their four children were injured in a 3 a.m. crash at kilometre 76 of Jalan Kuantan Segamat near Pekan Pahang early today. Police identified the victims as Inspector Shah Lokman Ludza Ramli, 50, from the Kuantan District Police Headquarters, and his wife Nurul Fiza Aldiana Ambak, 46. Initial investigations found the victim's car is believed to have lost control and veered into the opposite lane before colliding with a car driven by a 26-year-old man along with his pregnant wife. All the injured are receiving treatment at Muazzam Shah Hospital. Samsung Electronics union members have approved a deal securing massive annual bonuses, averting a major strike as booming demand for AI chips boosts profits. Under the agreement, about 78,000 employees will each be eligible for bonuses of roughly $370,000 this year. More than 73% of union members back the deal after threats of an 18-day strike. Cairo's new monorail is now running above the city's congested streets as part of Egypt's debt-funded infrastructure push. The $4.5 billion project includes a 56-kilometre line linking Nasser City to the new administrative capital, while a second 43-kilometre route near the Giza pyramids is still under construction. The government says the monorail will ease congestion, cut fuel consumption and attract foreign investment. And finally, in sports football, Son Heung-min said he was feeling great ahead of the World Cup and backed himself to perform despite suggestions his powers are fading. The 33-year-old captain has scored only 2 goals since leaving Tottenham Hotspur for Los Angeles FC in August last year. And playing at his 4th World Cup, Son said if he puts the team first and focuses on helping his teammates, the goals will come naturally. And that was the news, edited by Oliver During. Do stay tuned for Prime at 1, coming up in the next hour. Salam, Malaysia Madani.

0: Eid al-Adha, the second of the two main holidays celebrated in Islam after Eid al-Fitri, is a great day of Hajj to mark the Muslim pilgrimage to Mecca during Zulhijjah, the 12th month in the Islamic calendar. The significance of Eid al-Adha is celebrating the value of sacrifice. Livestock such as sheep, buffaloes or cows is usually chosen as the offering. The person who sacrifices the animal keeps one-third of the meat, while the remaining two-thirds they share with friends, neighbors, the poor and needy. Eid al-Adha urges Muslims to fully grasp the spiritual meaning of sacrificing in the name of Allah and for the good of mankind. Selamat Hari Raya Eid al-Adha from Trax FM.
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Today's edition, the 27th of May, a holiday. Selamat Hari Raya Idul Adha, and of course, happy holidays for those of you who just happen to tune into us right now on Tracks FM. We had news. That's the midday news from the Radio News Centre. Thank you so much to Mutesh Chan, and there'll be more updates coming up at the top of the hour. That's Prime at 1, the main news from the Radio News Centre. Meantime, good music. I'm talking about the 2000s, current chart toppers, what's new, and I'll also be taking you back in time, some of the classics. Keep it locked in right here, Tracks FM. This one, Mariah Carey, Shake It Off. Good afternoon, the lazy.

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Well, it's a classic coming out to you from Andy Gibb right here, Tracks FM. Hits of today, memories of yesterday. Now, besides having celebrations like the Hari Raya Idul Adha today, the first day of celebration, now, for the upcoming Vesak Day, which is to be celebrated on the end of the month, and of course, following by the following day, which is the 1st of June. Now, taking a look at Vesak Day celebrations, and it's already started, okay? Pre-celebrations have already started. Some of the happenings here in the country right now. This one's here, up north, at the Pearl of the Orient, Penang. Now, Penang Vesak Day celebration, features 23 float-themed Bridging Through Digital, Cultivating Wisdom Together. Now, this will be an ongoing celebration which will be commencing from the 31st of May, end of the month, all right? Now, it says here in Penang, organizing committee have said or mentioned to the media that the annual month-long celebration will include various events, activities and charitable causes. All right, now this is before and after the main celebration on the 31st of May. Now, the main event is the Vesak Day procession, but there are also ongoing and upcoming events, and this was mentioned by the organizing committee for Vesak Day celebration in Penang. All right, they've also got something interesting for the family and for tourists, visitors in Penang. There will be a 4.5 meter high float from the Malaysian Buddhist Association that will be decorated with thousands of flowers and LED lights. And this will be an eye-capturing procession happening in Penang. All right, we'll be keeping you updated from time to time as the date inches closer to Vesak Day celebrations. All right, now besides that, today in Melaka, this is the southern part of peninsula, thousands gathered at a local temple for Vesak Day meal distribution. All right, long queues are formed at a local temple in Gajah Berang, where thousands gathered for free or complimentary vegetarian vegan meals offered in conjunction with the upcoming Vesak Day celebration. And here the organizing chairman mentioned to the media that close to 3,000 over devotees, tourists and members of the public visited the temple for 3 days. Over the 3 days, meal distribution were also given out during that time frame. All right, it began on Saturday, actually, the 23rd of May, and it will conclude on the 28th. All right, so this is some of the happenings in Malaysia and preparing for the upcoming Vesak Day celebrations. All right, so just to give you a little heads up in what's happening in the country besides celebrating Hari Raya Idul Adha today. Classic, more classics. Thought of just throwing this one in. It's from Ava, One of Us. Good afternoon.

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1: In a world filled with hustle and bustle, it's easy to get caught up in the daily grind. But amidst the chaos, there's one sanctuary we can always return to, our family. In this digital age, it's important to disconnect from screens and reconnect with each other. Engage in meaningful conversations or indulge in fun activities together. Whether it's a yearly family reunion or a weekly game night, traditions strengthen the bonds between generations and create a sense of belonging. Let's make a commitment to cherish our families and nurture those precious bonds. Because in the end, it's not about the things we have, but the moments we share with the ones we love.
2: Hey, Els, did you know over half of Malaysian adults overweight?
3: Oh, no, that's alarming. So what can we do about it?
2: I guess everybody needs to stay active. That's the key. Just 20 minutes, in fact. A 20-minute workout daily, that's going to make a big difference.
3: Really? Even with our busy schedules?
2: Even with your busy schedule. Absolutely. It doesn't have to be intense. Simple activities, walking, dancing, all that counts. Let's start small and then build from there.
3: All right, I'm in. A little effort each day for better health sounds like a plan.
2: Great. Let's inspire others to join us too. Small steps can lead to big changes.
3: Right, so let's start with us. All right, green, let's go. One, two, three, and a four.
2: One, wait,
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2: I'm still at one.
3: Six, seven,
2: two,
3: eight,
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happens to be a classic that was released back in 1983, The Power Ballad by the duo Air Supply, Making Love, Nothing Out of Nothing at All. Now, it was the only track, just to let you know, from Air Supply's 1983 Greatest Hits compilation album, the album that sold millions and helped cement their legacy. Right here, Trax FM, Hits of Today, Memories of Yesterday. We got Prime at 1, that's the main news with Mutesh Chan from the Radio News Centre. When we come back, it's going to be more music. Stay tuned right here, Trax FM. I've got this one here from Alison Moyer, Invincible. Good afternoon, Malaysia. Happy holidays.

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0: A very good Wednesday afternoon and salam Malaysia Madani. My name is Mutesh Chan and you're listening to Prime at 1pm on Tracks. Here are the headlines. Idul Adha, nurturing the spirit of sacrifice, caring for those in need. And 25 vessels transit Strait of Hormuz in past 24 hours. Prime Minister Datuk Sri Anwar Ibrahim performed the Idul Adha Sunat prayer at Masjid Putra in Putrajaya today. He arrived with his wife Datuk Sri Dr. Wan Aziza Wan Ismail at 7:56 a.m. and was received by the Malaysian Islamic Development Department JAKIM Director General Datuk Dr. Sirajuddin Suhaimi before entering the main hall to perform the prayers. Datuk Sri Anwar then recited the Takbir Raya alongside more than 10,000 congregants before performing the Sunat prayer led by the mosque's Grand Imam, Dr. Muhammad Zakua Rozali. Meanwhile, Prime Minister Datuk Sri Anwar donated a sacrificial cow to media practitioners in Negeri Sembilan for the Korban ritual in conjunction with Hari Raya Idul Adha. The contribution also gave media practitioners in the state the opportunity to take part in a Korban program for the first time, organised by the Negeri Sembilan Media Club Manis in collaboration with the Taman Bandar Senawang Kariah Mosque in Seremban. Manis Chairman Muhammad Daniel Amshar Arfi expressed appreciation to the Prime Minister for the contribution. Similarly, Datuk Sri Anwar has continued to show concern for the welfare of media practitioners in Melaka by contributing a cow in conjunction with this year's Idul Adha celebration through the Majlis Kurban Media 2.0 2026 program. Melaka Media Practitioners Club Pendika Chairman Amir Mamat said the contribution was meaningful, especially in helping B40 media practitioners in the state participate in the Korban ritual while sharing blessings with their families and the local community. And several ministers today extended Hari Raya Idul Adha greetings to Muslims nationwide and called on the public to continue fostering a spirit of mutual assistance and compassion towards those in need. Communications Minister Datuk Fahmi Fadil in a Facebook post said, "Idul Adha teaches that every sacrifice made sincerely carries great value." He also expressed hope that this year's celebration would bring people closer to the values of compassion, patience and sincerity towards one another. Higher Education Minister Datuk Sri Dr. Zamri Abdul Kadir said, "Idul Adha is not merely about the ritual of sacrificial worship, but also serves to teach humanity the meaning of sincerity, obedience and compassion." And Idul Adha Korban activities continue to strengthen unity among communities, staff and government agencies. Communications Minister Datuk Fahmi Fadil said 72 sacrificial cattle were distributed in Lembah Pantai this year, involving mosques, surau's and community groups, with 17 cattle sacrificed under the RTM program at Angkasa Puri.
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0: 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Describing his time in Malaysia as a fantastic experience, Yüksel said bilateral ties had grown through high-level visits and collaboration in education, defence, tourism and cultural exchanges. He also credited the close relationship between President Recep Tayyip Erdogan and Prime Minister Dato' Sri Anwar Ibrahim for boosting engagement between the two countries. And up next, the foreign news segment. Muslim worshippers filled the courtyards of Al-Aqsa Mosque in occupied Jerusalem on Wednesday for Eid al-Adha prayers. This year's celebration comes amid continued Israeli violations of a ceasefire in place since October 2025. Gaza's health ministry said more than 880 people have been killed and over 2,645 injured since the ceasefire, while the wider conflict since October 2023 has caused tens of thousands of deaths and widespread destruction. 25 vessels had passed through the Strait of Hormuz over the past 24 hours under the coordination and security protection of Iran's Islamic Revolutionary Guards Corps, IRGC Navy. In a statement, the IRGC Navy said the vessels, including oil tankers, container ships and other commercial vessels, safely transited the strategic waterway after obtaining authorization. Iran tightened its grip on the strait beginning February 28th when it barred safe passage of vessels belonging to or affiliated with Israel and the United States following their joint strikes on Iranian territory. Elsewhere, deforestation in Brazil's Amazon fell last year to its lowest level since 2019. The MAP Biomass Network said Brazil lost 985,000 hectares of native vegetation in 2025, down 20.6% from 2024. The data excludes forest loss from fires. The decline was recorded across all six major ecosystems. Researchers cited increased enforcement actions and sanctions as contributing factors. President Luiz Inácio Lula da Silva, who has made tackling deforestation a key policy priority, has pledged to eliminate illegal deforestation by 2030. Meanwhile, Chinese Foreign Minister Wang Yi and his Indonesian counterpart Sugiono agreed to intensify high-level exchanges, strengthen multilateral collaboration, and promote further development of bilateral relations. During a meeting, Wang said China is ready to work with Indonesia to deepen coordination and promote stability amid global challenges. Sugiono said Indonesia values its relations with China and will continue enhancing cooperation in areas such as energy, mineral resources and maritime development. The European Union has adopted new rules to make it easier for citizens living in other member states to vote in local elections. The rules improve access to voting information, including multilingual guidance, and ensure citizens are informed of registration procedures. Voters registered in another EU country will also no longer be automatically removed from their home country's electoral register. And now in sports news, football. South Korea's Son Heung-min said he is feeling great ahead of the World Cup and dismissed concerns over his form. The South Korea captain has scored two goals since joining Los Angeles SC last year and has faced criticism amid a poor run of team results. South Korea went into the tournament after recent friendly defeats, but he is focused on improving team cohesion and performance. He added that individual records were not his priority, stressing that goals will become naturally if he focuses on helping the team. Finally, in tennis, temperatures continue to rise at the French Open as Iga Swiatek and Alexander Zverev prepared for tougher second-round tests against Czech opponents. Swiatek opened play on Court Philippe Chartier against Sarah Bilek, while Zverev faced Tomáš Macháč in the night session.

0: Before I end the bulletin, here's a recap of the headlines. Idul Adha, nurturing the spirit of sacrifice, caring for those in need. And 25 vessels transit Strait of Hormuz in past 24 hours. And that concludes the news edited by Putri Rosli. Selamat Hari Raya Idul Adha. May this blessed occasion bring peace, happiness and meaningful moments with your loved ones. Salam Malaysia Madani.
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Sounds coming out to you from Coldplay. It looks like these guys are having hands full. Yes, preparations for the World Cup. And that will be for halftime during the finals. So much happening in the month of June. Well, anyway, that one there coming up to you from Coldplay, Adventure of a Lifetime. Welcome back to the show. This is Gilbert here. Midday Buzz it is. Today's edition, the 27th of May. Hari Raya Aidil Adha. Happy holidays. Selamat menyambut Hari Raya Aidil Adha. That's for those of you who just got on board. Well, I'll be here with you right up till 3 this afternoon on a holiday. Yes. And just thought about this particular hour. It's the request hour. Now, if you have if you like to have your voices heard when you send a message to somebody, so all you have to do is just send us a voice note on our WhatsApp hotline and we'll be able to broadcast that one there loud and clear to someone special. All right, so drop your voice messages, or probably if you have shout outs or even a song request. So for this hour, I'll be here for you entertaining those requests. All right, now the number for you to dial on our WhatsApp hotline, all you have to do is just dial this particular number, leave us a voice note or probably a message so I can pick it up. 011-6279-9030. Time back to the music. Thank you so much to Mutesh Chan. It's Prime at 1, covered for us. We'll be back for the 2 o'clock news. Meantime, music continues. This one from The Script, Hall of Fame. Good afternoon, Malaysia.

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3: Let's talk about something that affects all of us on the road. 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It might seem like a quick solution when you're in a hurry, but double parking is more than just an inconvenience. It's a safety hazard. Double parking blocks traffic, makes it hard for emergency vehicles to get through, and increases the risk of accidents. 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So, next time, think twice. 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
5: 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They are temporary obstacles that test our patience and resilience. The red signal doesn't last forever. Eventually, it will turn green, signaling that it's time to move forward again. This green light represents the culmination of our efforts, perseverance, and the lessons we've learned along.

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Life's What You Make It, right here, Tracks FM. 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So you'll be having a lot of that on those two particular nights. All right, now taking a quick look here on some sports highlights that I have here for you. Now, this is with regards to the World Cup. Yes, it's just around the corner with all the holidays that we have. We've also got some of us that will probably be applying lots of leave. I don't know how we're going to do it. Many of them did emergency leaves and MCs the last time the World Cup took place, because it's going to be early morning matches. As you know, it's happening in the Americas, Canada, America itself, and also the southern part, which is Mexico. So three countries hosting the World Cup 2026. And you know that in Americas, it's 12 hours behind our time. So home matches will be commencing nothing early than 2 o'clock in the morning, wee hours of the morning. All right, now taking a look at the World Cup news that we have here. Now, as you know, that Madonna and Shakira will be lining up together with K-pop supergroup BTS. And not forgetting for Coldplay, headlining the first ever World Cup final halftime show in New Jersey. Right? I don't know how they're going to do it. Football, halftime. Halftime is not exactly halftime, but it's a few minutes. But players will lose momentum. But I do not know how they're going to do this, but we'll wait and watch. All right, so there you go. Big names for halftime. That's for the finals. It also says in the article that FIFA World Cup 2026 final halftime show will be a truly special moment, bringing together music, football, and shared commitment in improving the lives of children around the world. This was mentioned by FIFA president Gianni Infantino on social media. All right. Now, the format of the World Cup 2026, everybody know, it's an extended list. 48 teams World Cup, co-hosted by the US of A, Canada and Mexico, and will run from June 11th for us on the 12th till the 19th. Tournament will feature 104 matches. The last time it was 64 matches, but now 104. All right. So it's an extended version of the World Cup. First time trying it out. Extended teams. All right. Now, some interesting news that we have here. Go read about it. It's really interesting. Countries that have already started announcing their 26-man squad for the World Cup for the Three Lions. That's England. Foden has been missed out. That's due to loads of tournament time that he has not fit for the squad, injuries and so on and so forth. So that's some of the disappointments you might probably get. All right, now, besides that, you've also got some interesting brief updates to date. All right, now, after mentioning names, all the countries, the squad that has been has already been picked. For Group A, example, all right, just giving you some interesting news that you can pick up. South Korea will have their captain, Son. Son will be playing for the fourth time in the World Cup. That's one interesting pick there. In Group B, Switzerland's Zanka will make his fourth World Cup squad. In Group C, you've got Brazil's Neymar that has been included in Brazil's 26-man squad. And in the same group, the draw, we have Morocco with PSG's Hakimi. Despite injury, he's in the squad. And in the same group, we have first-time debutants for the World Cup, all right? They are known as Haiti. My goodness, Haiti is in the World Cup. Yes, you heard me right. And in Group E, the smallest nation, that's Curacao. They are also included in the list. So there you go. Some interesting fixtures, some interesting news that you will get. Go read about it. And yes, group stages will commence for us here in Malaysia on the 12th of June. It's will be between Mexico and South Africa, 3 a.m. Malaysian time, all right? And RTM, that's Radio Television Malaysia, is the official free-to-air broadcaster for the FIFA World Cup 2026. And in joint collaboration, RTM will air the majority of the tournaments, 104 matches, while all other matches will be broadcast live via the official streaming platform. That's RTM
click. If you don't have that, download it in your smart device. All right. Back to the music. Picking up the momentum right here. 98 Degrees, Stevie Wonder. True to your heart. Got news coming up at 2 o'clock with Mutesh.

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Good afternoon, Salam Malaysia Madani. This is Mutis Chan for the 2pm news. The Malaysian Armed Forces, MAF, expressed appreciation for the continued support of the Royal Institution, particularly Johor Region, Tunku Mahkota Ismail, in strengthening its readiness. MAF said the support reflects strong cooperation between the Royal Institution, state government and the armed forces. It also reaffirmed its commitment to the welfare of personnel and veterans, including proper recognition for retirees. Search and rescue operations resumed this morning for a 49-year-old woman who went missing while climbing Gunung Batu Putih on May 23rd, with a new team of 8 personnel deployed. The Perak Fire and Rescue Department said the team was flown in by the AW139 helicopter to Bukit Berapit 2 at 9:15 a.m. The search remains focused around the Gunung Raya area following earlier clues, including the discovery of a water bottle and supplement packets believed to belong to the missing hiker. Canada has announced temporary border measures to reduce the risk of Ebola entering the country. The Public Health Agency of Canada said immigration documents for residents of the Democratic Republic of the Congo, Uganda and South Sudan will be suspended for 90 days starting Wednesday. Previously, approved visas and travel authorizations for these countries will also be invalid for entry, while only new applications will be temporarily paused. Rescuers were racing against time to reach 7 people trapped in a flooded cave in Lao for a week. A specialist diver, Miko Pasi, said the group entered the cave on May 20th in Zai Sombun province to search for gold, but were trapped after flash flooding blocked the exit. A final search dive was being considered as water levels receded after days of pumping. Authorities said the missing villagers are believed to be trapped deep inside the cave system, with hopes they may still be alive. Finally, ahead of the second leg of the ASEAN Club Championship ACC final at Buriram Stadium, Thailand tonight, Selangor FC captain Faisal Halim has urged his teammates to adopt a winning mentality. The winger stressed that the Red Giants must play with full confidence as the final match of the season is the best stage to deliver a strong performance for the club. Selangor FC face a tough task of overturning a 1-goal deficit after losing 0-1 in the first leg at Petaling Jaya City Council Stadium last week. And that concludes the news, edited by Putri Rosli. Salam Malaysia Madani, thank you for tuning in and have a great afternoon ahead.

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1: Hi there, welcome back. This is Gilbert here, and it is the 27th of May. From all of us right here at RTM and also at Trax FM, wishing all of you Selamat Hari Raya Aidil Adha. And thank you so much to Mutesh Chan. He had the 2 o'clock news covered for us. We'll be back for the 3 p.m. updates. It's 7 minutes past the hour. Meantime, we did leave you our Trax FM hotline number. It's 011-627-99030. And when you talk about shout out and wishes, well, Nazrin wishes his family and friends Selamat Hari Raya Aidil Adha and a special wish of happiness and blessings to wife Norina. Norina, who happens to be abroad working away from the family. Well, Nazrin, that's your wishes to Norina. And yes, you stay safe, buddy. Thank you for the message. Meantime, Jazreen wishes all happy holidays and happy Hari Raya Haji. Thank you so much, Jazreen. Once again, number for you to drop in a line, probably a message or maybe even a shout out to somebody or a wish. That's Hari Raya wish. You could do so. 011-627-99030. In time, getting back to the music right here at Trax FM. I got just a couple of minutes here, right up till 3 o'clock with you. It's something all the way from Ashley Simpson. Invincible. Good afternoon, Malaysia.

0: Eid al-Adha, the second of the two main holidays celebrated in Islam after Eid al-Fitri, is a great day of Hajj to mark the Muslim pilgrimage to Mecca during Zulhijjah, the 12th month in the Islamic calendar. The significance of Eid al-Adha is celebrating the value of sacrifice. Livestock such as sheep, buffaloes or cows is usually chosen as the offering. The person who sacrifices the animal keeps one-third of the meat, while the remaining two-thirds they share with friends, neighbors, the poor and needy. Eid al-Adha urges Muslims to fully grasp the spiritual meaning of sacrificing in the name of Allah and for the good of mankind. Selamat Hari Raya, Eid al-Adha, from Trax FM.
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Well, the song that explores self-destructive behavior and the idea of sacrificing yourself for others. Philosophically, the lines in that particular hit that mentions about why is it easier to burn than it is to heal. Setting Fires, coming up to you from Chainsmokers. That was the 2016 release, the final single from their college EP, their second EP, by the way, Extended Play. Setting Fires, right here, Tracks FM. Welcome back to the show. 26 minutes past the hour. It's Gilbert here. I'm here with you till 3 o'clock midweek. It is the 27th of May, midday buzz. Selamat Hari Raya Aidil Fitri. Happy holidays, guys. And yes, if you have a song that probably is running in your mind, something that you haven't heard for a very long time, I'll be glad to do it for you if we have it on our list. And yes, our number for you to drop those messages and probably those requests, 011-6279-9030. Meantime, David, you wanted something all the way from Counting Crows, Big Yellow Taxi. Well, David, here we go. Good afternoon, Malaysia. Stay safe on the roads. Keep it locked in right here. Tracks of

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2: Psst, you there. 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

Hi there, my name is KG. I'm a producer and announcer for Trax FM. Hari Raya Haji, also known as Eid al-Adha, is celebrated around the world to mark the Muslim pilgrimage known as the Hajj. To all our Muslim listeners, Trax FM would like to take this opportunity to wish you a joyous and very happy Eid al-Adha. Selamat Hari Raya Haji.

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2019, big time hit there, Saturday nights, coming up to you from Khalid and Kane Brown, right here, Tracks FM, Midday Buzz. It's like it's about time for me to sign out, 13 minutes to top of the hour. We got news coming up from the Radio News Centre with Mutesh Chan. And when music comes back, it will be with Els on Drive Time. So keep it locked in right here on a holiday today, the 27th of May. Once again, our Raya Haji wishes from all of us here at Tracks FM. And happy holidays, guys. Ho! Take care. 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
2: Hi, Assalamualaikum. I'm Muhammad Zamhari from K. Jalil. Wishing everyone Salam Aidil Adha. 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

0: 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Your loved ones are waiting for you at home. 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
2: Good afternoon. Salam Malaysia Madani. My name is Mutesh Chan for the 3 p.m. news update. Former MACC Chief Commissioner Tan Sri Azam Baki said he will fully cooperate with police investigations into allegations of criminal intimidation linked to him. He said he is prepared to provide a statement to assist in the probe. At the same time, Tan Sri Azam described allegations made by businessman Albert Tay as baseless and said he had never dealt with him. He also said authorities should investigate Tay as well, adding that he is considering legal action. In the spirit of Hari Raya Aidiladha, Bank Rakyat continued its Kembara Korban Kemboja program, contributing 52 sacrificial cows worth over 178,000 ringgit for Muslim communities in Cambodia's Kampot district. The annual initiative, started in 2015, aims to support remote communities in hardship and allow them to celebrate Aidiladha. This year, the Korban meat was distributed to about 5,400 families across 24 villages. Thai authorities recently arrested a Malaysian man at Suvarnabhumi Airport for allegedly attempting to smuggle more than 250 live wild animals to India in a transnational wildlife trafficking case. The 34-year-old suspect was intercepted at about 3:45 a.m. on May 24th near an international departure gate while travelling from Bangkok to Kolkata. A search of his luggage uncovered live animals hidden in a suitcase, including hornbills, iguanas, monitor lizards, skinks and freshwater turtles. He was handed over to police for further investigation, while the animals were transferred to wildlife authorities for care and evidence. Buddhist spiritual leader the Dalai Lama prayed as the head of the elected Tibetan government in exile was sworn in for a second term on Wednesday. The India-based Central Tibetan Administration, CTA, condemned by China as a separatist group, is a key institution for exiles after the Dalai Lama handed over political power in 2011. The Sikyong leader, Penpa Sering, was re-elected after winning 61% in the preliminary round of voting held across 27 countries, excluding China. And finally, in basketball, Shai Gilgeous-Alexander scored 32 points as the Oklahoma City Thunder beat the San Antonio Spurs 127-114 to move within one win of reaching the NBA Finals. The Thunder punished an error-prone Spurs side to take a 3-2 lead in the Western Conference Finals. Oklahoma City will travel to San Antonio for Game 6 on Thursday, needing one more win to seal the series. That was the news by Oliver During. Salam Malaysia Madani.
3: Thank you very much, Mutesh Chan, for the news at 3.
2: Yo, yo, yo, yo, yo.
3: How are you, Mutesh?
2: I'm good. How are you?
3: Ooh, okay, today was a nice, relaxing day.
2: Right.
3: Since at work, you know,
2: okay,
3: we're not celebrating public holiday. Well, okay, mm-hmm. Selamat Hari Raya to all those celebrating.
2: Mm.
3: And happy holidays to those of you who are celebrating your
2: holidays.
3: Public holiday. Yeah, yes. Exactly. Mutesh and I will be with you all the way till 8.
2: I will be here till 5, no! And then 6, 7, 8 will be with you from home.
3: Oh, yes. Okay, cool. As long as it's with me. Okay, but right. Anyway, how are you? What did you do for the morning and anything? Like, was it a relaxing day or a productive one?
2: Yes. It was a relaxing morning. I woke up, did some household chores.
3: Same!
2: Oh, nice.
3: Girl, I'm telling you,
2: high five.
3: Our Wi-Fi is connected. Oh. Okay, right. Okay.
2: Your Bluetooth device is connected.
3: Yes. And okay, so any interesting thing happening today then?
2: Well, thank you for asking. I was hoping you asked. Nothing interesting, but more like I walked to work today from home. Okay.
3: Why? Why though? Why would you do that?
2: Well, because I didn't have my car today.
3: Okay.
2: And I missed the bus by like 20
3: right.
2: seconds.
3: Okay. Oh no. Okay.
2: Yes. Actually, where I live to work here, it's well within walking distance.
3: Yeah, of
2: okay.
3: course.
2: It's about like 10 to 15 minutes.
3: Ah.
2: But the heat and the humidity were so overbearing. I came into office drenched.
3: Oh wow. Wow, that is awesome.
2: Drenched.
3: Yeah, then did you have a change of clothes then?
2: No, I didn't.
3: No, that's the worst. But anyway, it is still very warm out there, let me just tell you.
2: Yes, it is. Mm. I feel for those who have to be out like outdoors, you know, whether it's work or
3: please remember to hydrate yourself. Yeah.
2: Right.
3: Right. Okay.
2: Mm. What about you yourself?
3: Myself. Mm. Today I made a gourmet tomato soup.
2: Wow.
3: I'm telling you.
2: Right.
3: You know, every time you cook something and you taste it and you're like, whoa, so nice. You feel like you run the world. You know what I'm saying? You can just run for president or run for the world or something. You know what I'm saying?
2: Yes.
3: It's so awesome. And like, everyone, shut your mouth. Let me eat my food. It's so delicious, you know? So that's what I made for today. And okay, I want to quickly ask because, you know, today is the final Wednesday of the month, right? And it will be a new month next Monday. So I want to ask you, describe your May in 3 words. Mutesh Chan, let's go. Since, it's public holiday, so of course it's the podcast hour every hour, right?
2: Oh,
3: so
2: nice.
3: There we go.
2: All right, let's do this. So describe my May, my month, in 3 words.
3: Yes, the re-duty.
2: All right. I shall begin with 2 words.
3: Okay.
2: Mayday.
3: Like emergency? Yo.
2: No, I'm joking.
3: No, I'm not. Well, I'm going to steal that and I'm not joking.
2: Oh, no.
3: Right, okay, go on then.
2: Right. It has been a oh gosh, what have I done?
3: I love it.
2: Okay.
3: Mayday. Okay.
2: All right. The month. Okay, the first word, routine.
3: Ooh.
2: Yes, I felt like I've had a routine the entire month.
3: Like
2: I think if you notice my working days are very uniform this month. So yeah, I have fallen into a routine,
3: right,
2: which is good.
3: Yes.
2: I don't know.
3: Routines are always good. Come on. Yeah.
2: Which is good.
3: Yep.
2: I've managed to I shall not say athletic.
3: I think
2: I'm
3: you
2: not.
3: Should. I okay. think you should
2: well,
3: say athletic.
2: You.
3: Come on. Yes.
2: All right. Uh-huh. Athletic. Okay.
3: Okay.
2: Oh, by the way, we're gonna do one next month apparently.
3: I was going to say that. Okay, wait, hold on. Okay, last word. Come on.
2: One, two. And the last word. Gourmet.
3: Oh
2: I'm going to steal that from you.
3: Why? What happened? What did you make?
2: I don't know. I've made a few interesting dishes this month.
3: Ooh,
2: yes.
3: Really?
2: Yeah.
3: Like what?
2: So much so that I made curries. I've made a dessert. I've made a sweet corn dessert.
3: Sweet? Huh?
2: Yes. I'm going to show you.
3: Really?
2: Yeah.
3: Was it nice?
2: It was. Everybody said it was good. I pickled fruits.
3: Ooh.
2: Yes, I've made pickled fruit.
3: He's not just a newsreader, ladies and gentlemen.
2: Mm.
3: He is a professional chef.
2: Oh,
3: Mutesh Chan.
2: Maxi.
3: Yeah. All
2: Hold
3: right.
2: on, what's thank you in French?
3: Merci beaucoup.
2: Ah, merci beaucoup, merci beaucoup. Right.
3: As if I speak French. Right, okay. Right, very interesting.
2: Mm.
3: I would say mine, nobody asked, but all right, never mind. I'd say mine would be May Day. Yeah, but okay, to put it in a better word, I'll say brave, okay?
2: Brave.
3: Because May Day is emergency. Emergency equals bravery, right? Because you're facing those things.
2: Mm.
3: So I've learned how to step into the unknown.
2: Wow.
3: So yours was routine, mine was unroutine. That's not a word, but I'm just going to create a word. It's the opposite from routine, okay?
2: Okay.
3: So I have learned to embrace that.
2: Okay, sorry to cut you off there, but like, what sort of unroutine stuff that you've done?
3: Oh, like things coming my way and me just not reacting like how old L's used to be. You know, now it's L's 2.0. Right, okay. So that's that. Second one would be fun.
2: Fun,
3: because I took a big fat fall from the roller skate that I did.
2: So
3: right?
2: I saw.
3: Yeah. That was painful, and next month I don't want to fall again, but I think we will.
2: That gave me
3: stand up paddle.
2: No.
3: One of us, we're going to break our noses.
2: No, please.
3: Okay?
2: No.
3: I hope it's not us. Oh, no, Stella, we love you. Okay, anyway, yeah. Okay.
2: No, by the way, watching you playing rollerblades reminded me, I mean, you and your colleague doing that reminded me of the movie Grease, Sandy and...
3: John Travolta.
2: But what's his name in
3: Grease?
2: I mean, no, what's the character's name
3: I
2: in the
3: know.
2: Movie? Okay, whatever. Sandy.
3: Okay, Sandy. Okay, cool. All right. So that's that. I would say fun May Day and quick. I would say quick. It's like I blinked and now it's June. I might as well just say Happy New Month. You know what I'm saying?
2: I do.
3: Right, so there we go. Right. Anyway, today, Mutesh Chan, you are going to be redeeming yourself, okay?
2: Fingers crossed.
3: In the next hour.
2: Can you at least give me the theme so I could at least...
3: Absolutely not. Because you and Stella, both very sneaky, right?
2: Why?
3: Have phones inside there.
2: Yes.
3: Right? And I can't see whether you guys are, you know...
2: No, cross my heart. I don't check my phone.
3: I know. Otherwise, you get all correct. I know.
2: Hold on. I missed Stella's Q&A yesterday. Did she win any?
3: No, she did not. She got two out of three.
2: She got... Oh, okay. So
3: and
2: it's,
3: I was laughing at her because I said, yo. It's like you guys are copying each other.
2: It's the two out of 3 months.
3: Yeah, exactly. So... In the next hour, I don't know, might do five. We don't know. We'll see.
2: Five?
3: We might. Right. Anyway, catch you in the next hour. Right, Tai?
1: All right.
3: Bye.
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Black Japan, Blackpink, Selena Gomez, Ice Cream, 26 minutes past 3 on the clock right now. Hey, what's up? It's Els Dines with you. This is Trax Drive Time. Happy Wednesday, 27th of May. Selamat Hari Raya Haji to all celebrating. And also, if you are on your public holiday break, well, have a lovely holiday. Alrighty, it is pretty warm out there. That's why I played you that song, Ice Cream. And let's take a look at some of the things we can celebrate today. Please remember to hydrate yourself, okay? It is flip-flop day. Yeah, I would be wearing flip-flops in this weather. World Otter Day. Oh, cute. Do you know otters? They'll pick up one pebble that they really, really like and then give it to their mate. It's kind of like penguin. Oh, wait, that's penguin. Otter. Oh, otter hold hands, hold each other's hands to sleep. Yeah, as it goes to sleep. That's what I know. World Marketing Day. So if you're in the marketing department, if you know anyone in marketing department, today is their day. You can buy them a meal, buy them coffee or something like that. Sunscreen Day. We've also got Grape Day. Ooh. Do you prefer eating the green grapes or the purple grapes? For me, I feel like... Ooh, that's a... I think purple grapes are sweeter. I think. I'm not too sure. Correct me if I'm wrong, okay? With that, also Grape Popsicle Day. We've also got Senior Health and Fitness Day. And yeah, that's about all the things we celebrate today. And if it's a birthday today, best wishes from all of us at Trax FM. You celebrate it with some of these amazing people. We've got Paul Bettany, born 1971. Known for his role as Vision in Marvel MCU, obviously. We've also got Andre 3000 from Outkast, born 1975. Jamie Oliver, cook, born 1975 as well, British celebrity chef. So there we go. Once again, best wishes from all of us at Trax FM. And don't forget, 4 till 5, it's going to be the request hour. So if you have any songs you'd like me to play for you, just drop me a DM right now on my Instagram at elsdines. It's ELSDINES. Don't forget to follow me on there too. You can also tweet me using the hashtag TRAXXFM. Or if you have our Trax FM WhatsApp, just drop me your songs on there. Today, since it is public holiday, it's going to be more music, less talking. You know how it goes, right? And continuing the theme of heat, here's Heatwave. 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
1: 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Aidil Adha Mubarak. 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

you from all of us at Trax FM. Anyway, 19 minutes till the top of the hour. It's Els Dines with you. This is Trax Drive Time. More music, less talking is how it is going to be today all the way till 8 p.m. Alrighty. Muslims across the country today celebrate Hari Raya Idul Adha with gratitude and devotion as thousands of worshippers, including national and state leaders, filled mosques nationwide to perform their prayers. And okay, in other festivities, festival news, is June 2nd, which is next Tuesday, a replacement public holiday for Wesak? Okay, so Wesak Day falls on a Sunday, which is this Sunday, May 31st this year, which under normal circumstances would simply mean the replacement holiday rolls over to the following Monday, which is June 1st. But with the Agong's birthday falling on the same Monday, Malaysians have been left wondering whether they are getting an extra day off at all, and if so, when. So is Tuesday, June 2nd, really the replacement holiday for Wesak Day 2026? It is true. The Human Resources Ministry has confirmed that Tuesday is the official replacement holiday for Wesak Day 2026 for private sector workers in Peninsular Malaysia. Under Section 3 of the Public Holidays Act 1951, when a public holiday falls on a weekly rest day, the following working day becomes the replacement public holiday. So with Wesak Day falling on Sunday, the replacement would ordinarily fall on Monday. However, June 1st is the Agong's official birthday. A compulsory paid public holiday for private sector employees under the Employment Act 1955 that cannot be substituted or replaced by another day. Okay, so the ministry confirmed that because of this overlap, the replacement holiday for Wesak Day was moved to the next available working day, which is Tuesday. So there we go. Tuesday, June 2nd is a public holiday as well. The ministry also reminded employers that any worker required to work on a public holiday was entitled to special payment under the Employment Act 1955. And workers in Sarawak face a different arrangement due to an additional overlap. In Sarawak, Wesak Day on Sunday, Agong's birthday and Hari Gawai all fall in the same two-day window of June 1st, creating a three-way overlap of public holidays. So the Sarawak Labour Department confirmed that private sector workers in the state would receive Wednesday, June 3rd, as the Wesak Day replacement holiday, and Thursday, June 4th, as the replacement holiday for Hari Gawai. Yo, Sarawak! You guys rock on, man. Sarawak public sector workers were advised to refer to their respective department circulars for guidance, as the ruling applied to private sector employees only. So make sure you know of this. Alrighty. Anyway, we've got more news coming up at 4 with Mutesh Chan. I shall be back after that. Don't forget, 4 till 5, it's going to be the request hour. So if you have any songs you'd like me to play for you, just drop me a DM right now on my Instagram at elsdines. It's ELSDINES. Don't forget to follow me on there too. You can also tweet me using the hashtag TRAXXFM. Or if you have our Trax from WhatsApp, just drop me your songs on there. Gonna leave you with The Weeknd. I-

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3: Salam Lisa Madani, the news update at the hour with me, Mutesh Chan. Seremban police confirmed that an 11-month-old baby girl died yesterday after being found face down in a pail of

soapy water in the backyard of the house at Jalan Sri Permatang Ladang. The baby was under her grandmother's care while her parents were at work. She was asleep in a cradle while the grandmother was cooking and doing laundry. The woman later found the child missing and discovered her in the pail. The victim was taken to hospital Tuanku Jaffar, where she was pronounced dead at 4:30 p.m. Police have detained a 54-year-old woman to assist in investigations. Selangor is ready to facilitate and expedite land matters for the construction of the Petaling Jaya Hospital by the Ministry of Health MOH. Menteri Besar Datuk Sri Amiruddin Syari said the 500-bed facility is expected to benefit residents in Petaling District, especially Petaling Jaya, Subang Jaya and Puchong. He said the MOH, relevant agencies and state officers will conduct an urgent site visit this week. The hospital will use a vertical design similar to Ampang Hospital to optimise land use and reduce costs. Prime Minister's Office Media and Strategic Communications Division, in collaboration with Gabungan Club Media Malaysia GKMM, is expanding the Kurban Media 2.0 programme to 6 states this year in conjunction with Aidiladha. The programme, now in its second year, reflects continued efforts to strengthen ties with media practitioners nationwide through welfare and community initiatives. Meanwhile, Muslim pilgrims on Wednesday performed the climactic ritual of the annual Hajj, symbolically stoning the devil near Mecca. From dawn, crowds gathered in Mina, southeast of the holy city, to throw pebbles at concrete pillars representing the devil. The ritual reenacts Prophet Abraham's rejection of Satan's attempts to dissuade him from obeying God's command to sacrifice his son Ishmael. More than 1.7 million pilgrims are taking part in this year's Hajj. And now in football news, KLCT FC will soon resolve its management and financial issues, including outstanding player salaries. The club's patron Dato' Fahmi Fadil said several issues have been settled after improvements in administration, but stressed the need to strengthen financial management to avoid a repeat next season. He added that remaining matters will be addressed to ensure compliance with licensing requirements. And that was the news, edited by Oliver During. Do stay tuned for the main news coming up at 5 p.m. Salam Malaysia Madani, and have a pleasant day ahead.

0: Mutesh Chan for the news at 4.
1: You're welcome.
0: Hello, hello.
1: Yes.
0: Oh my gosh. I'm so nervous.
1: Oh, have you taken the... Have you also done this quiz?
0: What should we... Oh, yeah.
1: Oh, you've done.
0: Yeah,
1: okay,
0: because
1: okay.
0: I'm not going to wait, you know, because the last time I waited and then I had to submit my email whilst talking to you
1: I get you.
0: Oh. But today is Redemption Day. Mutesh Chan,
1: Let's do this.
0: This is your moment to shine.
1: All right.
0: Yo, this is serious business right here, okay?
1: Okay. Three questions, right?
0: Three questions, yeah. Okay. I decided to make it three instead of five, okay?
1: Right.
0: And of course, you have to get it all correct.
1: Okay.
0: Okay. So, it's time to play General Knowledge.
1: All right.
0: Oh, wow. Look at him. Mm-hmm. Okay. This is, ladies and gentlemen tuning in right now, this is the kind of confidence you need when you enter an examination hall, okay?
1: Yes.
0: Exactly. Right. First question. Mm. Where was the first recorded use of anesthesia in surgery?
1: This is not general knowledge. It totally is. This is knowledge for those aspiring to be doctors.
0: Well, yes, you're right too. All right, okay. But if you get this correct, I'll be much surprised. I got it wrong, okay?
1: All right. Right. So, was it again?
0: Where was the first recorded use of anesthesia in surgery?
1: Okay.
0: A. Germany. B. France. D. C. Oh my gosh, what must I do? A. Germany. B. France. C. The UK. D. The US.
1: Anesthesia. Germany. Mine. There we go.
0: Oh my gosh. Okay, come on, you got another shot.
1: The US.
0: Yes.
1: Wow. Nah, but it doesn't.
0: That's half a point.
1: Okay.
0: That would be one big prawn. One big prawn for your CKT, okay?
1: Okay.
0: Mutesh! All right, second question.
1: Okay.
0: What kind of person can perform, listen, coloratura?
1: Colorado?
0: Coloratura. Okay, you say the word, right? Say the word now, and then you just think about it. Coloratura.
1: Coloratura.
0: Yes.
1: Okay. Cholera.
0: Your eyes. Coloratura, okay? What kind of person can perform coloratura?
1: Coloratura.
0: A. A sportsman. B. A soprano. C. A cartoonist. D. A sociologist. Coloratura! Mutesh!
1: A soprano.
0: Oh my gosh, how'd you know this?
1: So you know this? No, I don't know.
0: Oh, it's a wild guess?
1: No, you said it's... Listen to the word carefully. So, colo, something to do with your colon? Colo? I don't know. Something to your throat.
0: Yo, colon is not throat, okay?
1: Oh, yeah.
0: Oh my gosh. Right, okay, last question. Let's move on. Otherwise, we both
1: we
0: sound
1: are
0: so funny.
1: Embarrassing okay, ourselves.
0: Yeah.
1: Here.
0: All right, final question. Yeah. This one. A flamingo, okay?
1: A flamingo?
0: A flamingo's pink color comes from its... A. Exposure to sun. B. Food. C. Genes. As in like the family genes, right?
1: Oh.
0: Not your pants
1: not
0: jeans.
1: Not your denim jeans.
0: Yeah, okay. D. Their counterparts.
1: What?
0: The pink color.
1: Okay.
0: Okay, so... Let's go.
1: A.
0: Exposure to sun?
1: Yes.
0: Stella got this one wrong. That's why I wanted to recycle it. I'm like, if Mutesh gets this correct and Stella gets this wrong, this would be funny for me. But oh well, both of you got it wrong.
1: Did she pick Did she pick A as well?
0: No, she picked jeans.
1: That's wrong.
0: Smart.
1: Okay.
0: So
1: what? What's the other two answers?
0: Food and also their counterparts.
1: Oh, food.
0: Yes. So the answer is food.
1: Dried shrimps?
0: Yes.
1: Oh my god.
0: Hey, how'd you know?
1: I thought it was a joke.
0: What you mean?
1: No, I have seen this joke. Like, how do flamingos get their color from dried shrimps?
0: Well, you should pick that.
1: It was a joke.
0: Well, now you know. You see, you need to be confident with your joke too, you know? Okay. So it says here, these long-legged birds are actually born grey and turn pink as a result of what they eat. Flamingos dine on algae.
1: You mean the
0: moss? And brine shrimp.
1: Okay.
0: Which contain natural red, yellow, and or orange pigments. Yeah, so that's how they...
1: So what's the verdict?
0: The verdict is... you got... The first question, you got half point. So this shrimp question... I mean, this flamingo question, you got half point. Because you said shrimp.
1: Okay.
0: Yo, and, so and you
1: half
0: said
1: and
0: it...
1: So half and half, it's two.
0: One. Half and half is two. Well done.
1: Oh,
0: it is a public holiday indeed. Right, so well done. Thank you very much for being a contestant on the show for today. You got one out of the...
1: No, I got two. Means like half and half one.
0: Yeah.
1: And then I got that one, the second question right.
0: So oh yeah, two. You did get the second question right.
1: Yes.
0: Oh yeah. What was I thinking? I was so used to it. Well, then two out of three again.
1: Our brains are so
0: fried today, right? You know what I'm saying? So there we go.
1: Two out of three again.
0: Two out of three. Well done.
1: Well done.
0: Well done. Well, you know.
1: Bravo.
0: Bravo. Seriously. So next month, it's another go.
1: Okay.
0: Don't worry, okay?
1: Yeah.
0: Right. Anyway,
1: try again
0: thank
1: next
0: you
1: month.
0: Very much for playing. And
1: okay.
0: We shall catch you in the next hour. All right, eh?
1: All right.
0: Bye.
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saxophone, Bruno Mars. Risk It All. 25 minutes past 4 on the clock right now. Hey, what's up? Adele Dines with you. And yes, it's my favorite hour ever, ever, ever because it is your hour. It's the song request hour where I get to play you songs from 70s, 80s, 90s, 2000s, K-pop, J-pop, rock, you name it. So if you have any songs you'd like me to play for you, just drop me a DM right now on my Instagram at Els Dines. It's E-L-S-D-I-N-E-S. Don't forget to follow me on there too. You can also tweet me using the hashtag TRAXXFM. Or if you have our tracks from WhatsApp, just drop me your songs on there. Just like these ones coming in on our WhatsApp. Christiana requesting for Samanamana. Waka waka. Yes. Are we in FIFA mood already? Or are we just in a dancey mood? I love the song. Mingat from Bintulu requesting for Big Bang. Tonight. I should stop singing, actually. So those are the two songs lined up for you. Once again, if you have any songs you'd like me to play, just drop me a DM right now on my Instagram at Elsdines. It's E-L-S-D-I-N-E-S. Let's go!

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1: 4:33 p.m. on the clock right now, and it is of course time to check with the Met Department for the latest on weather updates. On the phone line today we have Anis Asma. Hello.
2: Hello.
1: Hello. Selamat Hari Raya.
2: Yeah, thank you.
1: Yeah, and you know what? To those of you tuning in right now, Anis Asma made me so jealous because she said, "Aiyah, sini pun ada ketupat rendang."
2: Yes, we have ketupat rendang, we have nasi hujan panas, we have ayam masak merah, all dishes of raya.
1: Okay,
2: you know?
1: So do you still have it there right now?
2: Yes, you can come over.
1: Okay, I'm going to put all of this on hold and go over.
2: Yes, come.
1: Oh my gosh, all right, Anis Asma, so how's the weather looking like for this evening, please?
2: Okay, hello everyone. Hello everyone, and happy Eid Adha to all Muslims. Met Malaysia still maintain strong wind and rough sea warning category 1 over Phuket and Northern Strait of Malacca, include coastal of Perlis, Kedah and Pulau Pinang in effect until 1st June. While from 30 May until 1st June, the warning will include Kondor, Reef North, Layang-Layang, Palawan, Labuan, Sulu, include coastal of Sabah Barat and Labuan. This condition is dangerous to all shipping and sea activities. Moving to current radar observation, fair weather across Peninsular Malaysia, except isolated rain, is now occurring over Kedah and Perak that will last in a while. Over in East Malaysia, it's a different story. Isolated thunderstorms are currently taking place over southern interior and northern of Sarawak that will last in 2 to 3 hours. While for Sabah, isolated rain is now occurring over all division except in Kudat. Okay, during this Eid Adha, please drive with extra caution and seek proper shelter during sudden heavy downpours, so you can celebrate safely with your loved one. All right, that's all for now. For more weather updates, do visit our official website or follow our social media platform.
1: All right, thank you very much, Anis Asma. And you mentioned the strong winds just now, right? Yeah, so just now, earlier on, when I came to work as well, there's some strong winds suddenly. So every time you are in this situation, like strong winds, right, do you pretend like you are a supermodel?
2: Come on, right? I am. Yes. I am a
1: model. Yes, girl. This is it, okay? We need this. I am a supermodel.
2: Yeah, I am diva lah, diva.
1: No, me too, okay? That's why we are friends, okay? Anyway, what can I play for you for today?
2: Oh, BTS, please. Blood, Sweat, Tears.
1: Wow, okay, this one.
2: More.
1: Yes, girl. This is for you. Let's go.
2: Thank you. Bye.

Blood, Sweat, Tears, BTS, oh my goodness. And I'm going to do a double play because Sheely, you have found your twin, our weather woman for today. Anis Asma requested for BTS and you have requested for J-Hope, Killing It Girl. So I'm going to play you that one. Let's take a look-see. Double I requesting for Homecoming, Kanye West, Chris Martin, got that. And we've got Brian requesting for Love Will Lead You Back. So those are the three songs lined up for you. Let's start with... Hey, hey.

Goldie, top of the hour. And of course, it's time to wrap up the request hour. Let's take a look-see. Squitchy, requesting for Glass Animals, Heat Waves. Love that one. I've already got that one lined up. Albert on X, hashtag TRAXXFM, requesting for Codaline, All I Want. And we're going to end with our Mutesh Chan's anthem. All right, so right now, Glass Animals, let's go.

A good Wednesday evening and Salam Malaysia Madani. You're listening to Prime at 5pm on Tracks with me, Mutesh Chan. Now let's begin with the headlines. Cabinet review of Suhakam report expected next week. And Selangor to expedite land matters for PJ Public Hospital. The annual report by Human Rights Commission of Malaysia, Suhakam, has yet to be brought to the Cabinet meeting. Communications Minister Fahmi Fadil said that the matter is, however, expected to be reviewed during next week's Cabinet meeting. He said Suhakam's annual report is usually tabled and debated.

0: debated in Parliament before any further action is decided by the government.
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0: Earlier, the media reported that the Malaysian Prison Department would give its full cooperation to the relevant parties in reviewing Suhakam's report on the alleged provocation incident involving inmates at Taiping Prison last year. KLCTFC will soon resolve its management and financial issues, including outstanding player salaries. Its patron, Datuk Fahmi Fadil, said several previously raised issues have been successfully resolved following improvements to the club's administration since his appointment.
1: Beberapa perkara telah ditambah baik. 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Dan kita akan uruskan beberapa perkara untuk pastikan aspek-aspek pelesenan tidak ada apa-apa halangan.
0: He stressed that financial and administrative management must be strengthened to prevent the same problems from recurring next season. Yesterday, the Malaysian Football League, MFL, reportedly imposed a fine of RM45,000 on KLCTFC and another club under Article 8, subsect F of the MFL Club Licensing Regulation. The Selangor State Government is ready to facilitate and expedite land matters for the construction of the Petaling Jaya Public Hospital by the Health Ministry. Selangor Menteri Besar Datuk Sri Amiruddin Syari said the facility is expected to benefit residents in the Petaling District, particularly in Petaling Jaya, Subang Jaya and Puchong. He said officials from the Health Ministry, state agencies and local authorities, including the State Economic Planning Unit, Petaling Land and District Office and Petaling Jaya City Council, will conduct a site visit this week. Former MACC Chief Commissioner Tan Sri Azam Baki said he will fully cooperate with police investigations into allegations of criminal intimidation linked to him. However, he describes businessman Albert Tay's claims as baseless and stressed that he has never had any dealing or connection with the businessman. Yesterday, Bukit Aman CID Director Dato' M. Kumar said police would soon call in Tan Sri Azam to assist investigations following a police report lodged by Albert Tay on May 13th. Tay alleged he received threats while attempting to expose a corruption scandal involving politicians in Sabah. And in economic news, Sime Darby Property Berhad is optimistic about achieving its RM4 billion sales target for the 2026 financial year, supported by strong first quarter performance and the planned launch of new projects for the remainder of the year. Its Group Managing Director and Chief Executive Officer, Dato' Sri Azmir Merican, said the group recorded RM918.9 million in sales in the first quarter, representing 23% of its full year sales target. He said sales bookings also remained strong at RM1.1 billion, while unbilled sales increased to RM4.1 billion, which is expected to continue supporting the group's future earnings.
2: The sales target is a result of projects that we have launched and will be launching. So for the projects that we have launched, you know, we're unable to pass the cost. For the projects that we are launching, we are doing a couple of things. One is to look at the price and rationalize the design, so we are able to retain healthy margins, at the same time continue to launch the product at a sensible and attractive price. So that is the balancing that we are currently doing.
0: Still ahead in foreign news, South Korea to reveal findings on Hormuz vessel attack probe. South Korea's foreign ministry is set to announce the findings of a government probe into an attack on the South Korean vessel HMM Namu in the Strait of Hormuz. The ship was hit by two unidentified airborne objects on May 4th amid the U.S.-Iran conflict, causing an explosion and fire that left one crew member slightly injured. Officials have analyzed debris recovered from the objects to determine their origin and those responsible for the attack. Indonesia has called for greater respect for international law and the United Nations Convention on the Law of the Sea amid rising geopolitical tensions and maritime security concerns. Speaking at a UN Security Council debate in New York, Foreign Minister Sugiono warned against turning major shipping lanes into arenas for confrontation or political bargaining. He also stressed that the situation in Gaza reflected the international community's failure to uphold international law consistently. Separately, the Japanese Parliament enacted a law to establish a National Intelligence Council. The legislation came as Prime Minister Sanae Takaichi aims to centralize and strengthen the country's intelligence capabilities. The new system, led by the Prime Minister, could be launched as early as July. However, the move has sparked concern over the lack of parliamentary oversight, with critics warning it could lead to increased surveillance and suppression of dissent. New research has identified an active fault near Auckland, New Zealand, suggesting earthquake risks may be higher than previously believed. The Mangatangi Fault, located about 50 kilometres south of the city, could trigger a quake as strong as magnitude 6.8. Researchers found the fault had ruptured within the past 10,000 years, confirming it is active. Experts warn a major quake could seriously affect South and Central Auckland, especially as development expands closer to the fault line. Elsewhere, Indian Prime Minister Narendra Modi warned of the dangers of extreme heat gripping the world's most populous country, with troops battling forest fires and local authorities reporting deaths from heatstroke. At least 16 people died from heatstroke in Telangana state last week, while temperatures in parts of northern India climbed above 47 degrees Celsius. Authorities urged people, especially children, the elderly and outdoor workers, to take precautions against the severe heat. Moving on to sports in football, Argentina coach Lionel Scaloni said Lionel Messi's hamstring injury is not that bad and hopes further tests will confirm the initial diagnosis ahead of the World Cup. The Inter Miami star suffered muscle fatigue in his left hamstring during Sunday's Major League Soccer Club match against Philadelphia and was substituted in the second half. Argentina began their World Cup title defence against Algeria on June 16th, with Scaloni expected to name his squad next week. And in tennis, Jannik Sinner extended his winning streak to 30 matches with a dominant first-round victory at the French Open. The world number one defeated French wildcard Clément Tabour 6-1, 6-3, 6-4 in just over 2 hours on court Philippe Chartier. And Sinner, who lost last year's final to Carlos Alcaraz despite holding 3 match points, is now among the favourites to win the Roland Garros title. A triumph in Paris would also complete his career Grand Slam. And now here's a recap of the headlines. Cabinet review of Suhakam report expected next week. And Selangor to expedite land matters for PJ Public Hospital. And that concludes the news edited by Putri Rosli. Before I end the news, Selamat Hari Raya Aidiladha. May this blessed occasion bring peace, happiness and meaningful moments with your loved ones. Salam Malaysia Madani. Thank you for tuning in and have a pleasant evening ahead.
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I'm Muhammad Zamhari from Bukit Jalil. 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

0: canal, romantic like 6-pound wine. 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
1: 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Everything is romantic. 25 minutes past five on the clock right now. Hey, good evening. It's Els Dines with you. This is Trax Drive Time. And to those of you celebrating public holiday today, happy holidays. And to those celebrating Hari Raya, Idul Adha, Selamat Hari Raya. From all of us at Trax FM. But anyway, of course, just sharing some updates right now if you don't already know. And because I'm talking about holiday season as well, like your long weekend, okay? Tomorrow, 28th of May, if you are going to be heading up to Genting Highlands, toll starts from tomorrow, okay? And charges range from RM3.30 to RM25 per vehicle type. So I'm going to break down to you what kind of vehicle type and how much it is, okay? The new road charge system will apply to vehicles entering via Genting Sempah and Gotong Jaya, with exemptions for motorcycles and emergency vehicles. The move marks the first time private vehicles are being charged to access the hill resort area. So how much will you, the driver, have to pay? Class 1 vehicle, cars and vans, RM5. Class 2, medium lorries, RM15. Class 3, heavy lorries, RM25. Class 4, taxis, RM3.30. And class 5, buses, RM5. Motorcycles are exempted. Yeah, emergency vehicles are also exempted and do not need to register for the system. Meanwhile, private vehicles belonging to public servants working at selected government institutions in the area, including schools, police stations, clinics, district offices and fire stations, will also be exempted, subject to registration. So let's just take a look at the quick summary right now. Cars and vans will pay RM5 per entry, and charges apply at Genting Sabah and Gotong Jaya. Motorcycles and emergency vehicles are exempted. Genting residents will get discounts beginning 28th June, so that's next month. The system uses cashless and LPR technology. And this is not new news, okay, because it's been months of speculation already, but right now the road charge system is officially going live. So starting tomorrow, don't be surprised if you go up, what's this extra charge for? No. Okay, let your friends and family know of this. Anyway, more music, less talking for today. Right now, Kygo, Firestone, Trax FM.

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12 minutes till the top of the hour, and just sharing some unusual traffic if you're around those areas. Yeah, an accident reported at kilometer 184.4 north from Justin to Ayakuro. Traffic is under control over there. A car has broken down on the NKVE at kilometer 20.6 north from Kota Damansara to Bukit Lanjan. Emergency lanes are closed. Please exercise extra caution. Yeah, and just sharing some things if you're gonna be, you're not gonna be going for your long weekend, you're gonna be in KL area. Well, if you're a big fan of Star Wars, if you haven't already heard, you can watch the KL skyline light up with a Masters of the Universe drone show this Friday. Okay, so the drone and light show is set to take over the skies at Bukit Bintang this 29th May, which is Friday. Happening at 8:30 p.m. The showcase will see synchronized drones lighting up the night sky with cinematic visuals inspired by the upcoming fantasy adventure film ahead of its cinema release later this month. And you'll be able to catch the show from designated viewing areas around Bukit Bintang. So if you're looking for a fun Friday night plan, if you haven't already, if you're thinking like, oh, where should I go this Friday? And if you don't want to stay at home, this is a fun Friday night plan for you, okay? It's an easy one to head for. Once again, it's happening at 8:30 p.m. And yeah, Malaysia is one of only three countries hosting this exclusive drone show. All right, the event is part of a special global activation ahead of, like I mentioned, the upcoming Masters of the Universe movie, which hits cinemas nationwide on 4th of June. I haven't seen the trailer. If you have seen the trailer, let me know what you think of it. Rate it 1 to 10. How much would you, you know, how much would you rate it? And are you going to be watching the movie? Okay, right, so that's for this Friday. Anyway, we've got the news coming up at 6. I shall be back after that. Right now, Cat's Eye, Gabriella. Track to them.

Salam Malaysia Madani, it's the 6 PM update. The presence of foreigners at popular locations, especially during weekends and festive seasons, does not necessarily mean they are undocumented. Immigration Director General Dato' Zakaria Shahban said more than 3 million foreigners with valid passes and permits are currently residing in Malaysia. He also said social media content creators who record large crowds of foreigners for online traction may have contributed to negative public perception. In a separate matter, Dato' Zakaria said 77 Immigration Department officers have been dismissed since 2022 out of 994 disciplinary cases resolved by the agency. The offences included breaching standard operating procedures, abuse of authority, manipulating counter settings, absenteeism, drug abuse and smuggling contraband into detention depots. Iran's Islamic Revolutionary Guard Corps, IRGC, said a return to war with the United States was unlikely, but warned it was ready to respond to any attack. The statement came a day after Iran accused the US of violating a ceasefire in place since April and warned it was prepared to retaliate. The two sides remain locked in tense negotiations mediated by Pakistan, with key disputes centered on the Strait of Hormuz and Iran's nuclear program. Meanwhile, in Lebanon, Israeli strikes killed 31 people.

0: on Tuesday, including four children, despite an ongoing truce with Hezbollah. A lack of medical infrastructure is hampering efforts to contain the Ebola outbreak in the Democratic Republic of Congo. Suspected Ebola samples from Ituri province still have to be sent about 1,700 kilometers to the capital, Kinshasa, for testing due to limited laboratory capacity. About 930 suspected cases and 220 deaths linked to the outbreak have been reported. In sports football, goalkeeper Kasper Schmeichel has announced his retirement due to a serious shoulder injury suffered during a Europa League match for Celtic against Stuttgart in February. The 39-year-old said he will end his professional career when his contract expires in June after surgery failed to save his career. Schmeichel earned 120 caps for Denmark and enjoyed his great success with Leicester, helping the club in the Premier League in 2016 and the FA Cup in 2021. The son of legendary goalkeeper Peter Schmeichel also won back-to-back league titles with Celtic. And in boxing, Tyson Fury will fight in Dublin on August 1st, a week after Anthony Joshua returns to the ring. The British heavyweights are expected to take warm-up bouts ahead of a potential November showdown. Joshua will face Albanian boxer Christian Prenga in Riyadh on July 25th, while Fury has confirmed his return from training in Thailand, with his opponent yet to be announced. And that was the news, edited by Oliver During. Salam Malaysia Madani.
1: Thank you very much, Kevin Francis, for the news at 6. Hello!
0: Hello!
1: Oh my goodness! Happy Wednesday,
0: yes.
1: It's the final Wednesday of the month. Kevin!
0: Is it?
1: You already know the two questions I'm going to ask you.
0: Two questions, wow.
1: So, three. How are you, Kevin? How are you?
0: I'm fine and well. How are you? Let me return the question.
1: Okay, you sound really fine.
0: You can only happy.
1: Yeah, you can only return one question.
0: Oh, so you've already done this, okay?
1: Right, okay.
0: Okay.
1: I'm all right. Mm? Today... Mm. Mm. It's so weird because the last time we had a conversation about tomato soup, right?
0: Oh, yes.
1: Yeah, so today I made myself a gourmet tomato soup.
0: Wow.
1: By that, I mean I put like fancy cheese in there.
0: Okay.
1: Right? And then I blended the sweet caramelized onion with the soup and all that.
0: Wow.
1: So it's like sweet and a bit soury.
0: Oh, you know how to do all that, huh?
1: I'm telling gourmet. That's why I say gourmet. It's not just some random tomato soup, okay?
0: Out of how many stars would you give? A five-star rating?
1: Honestly speaking, I think that was one of the best tomato soups I have ever made.
0: Wow.
1: Yeah. The only thing missing was probably...
0: Me.
1: You know,
0: Me.
1: You? Yes. For what? Okay, a dollop of those olive oil because I've already put a lot of butter on there. And then, you know, when others make it, it's nice, right? Because we don't know what they put in there.
0: Yes.
1: And then when you make it, it's like, that's enough oil. Come on. That's enough salt, all right? So I'm like, okay. So I would rate it a 5.
0: Out of 5.
1: Out of 3.
0: Come on. out of 3. Nice one.
1: Yeah. Yes. So that was something interesting for me as well.
0: Wow.
1: And I made myself a gourmet sandwich.
0: Mm.
1: Can you guess by that, okay, when I say a gourmet sandwich, Kevin Francis, if you can guess what I put on my sandwich.
0: Oh, boy.
1: Okay, it's a 3-tier sandwich.
0: 3-tier.
1: Yeah, 3-tier. Guess. And I shall buy you CKT.
0: No, come on.
1: No, come on.
0: I mean, like, this is really a tough question. Like, could be anything.
1: Think of gourmet sandwich. And it's not like some random, you know, because some people might say, you put lobster on your sandwich. No.
0: No.
1: It's a normal thing, but it's a gourmet sandwich made by me.
0: Oh,
1: okay.
0: Boy.
1: First layer, come on.
0: I don't know. It's got to be...
1: It's a type of fish.
0: Type of fish. Wow.
1: Come on, Kevin!
0: It won't be tuna, of course.
1: It won't, yes. Yeah. Very smart.
0: Like a fish. Salmon, yes.
1: Wait, hold on.
0: Right.
1: Oh my gosh.
0: All right. Salmon avocado.
1: Oh my gosh.
0: Right?
1: Okay, yes. Wait. Okay, there's one more layer to that.
0: Oh boy, salmon avocado. Oh.
1: What's the base of the thing, you know? The thing. The bread, I mean.
0: The bread.
1: You can't just put salmon on plain bread. You have to spread something.
0: Oh, the
1: The what?
0: The fancy bread. I call it the fancy bread.
1: Sourdough.
0: Sourdough, yeah.
1: No, I use the normal bread, but I spread something.
0: Ooh.
1: It's not butter, but it's...
0: It's...
1: It's... Come on!
0: I don't know.
1: What goes well with salmon and avocado?
0: I don't know.
1: You're the chef here. You should know.
0: Okay. Olive oil?
1: Cream cheese.
0: Cream cheese.
1: Cream cheese. Yes, yes. Yes. That.
0: And I thought that was the other layer.
1: No, the other, okay. I mean both layers. Yeah, yeah,
0: okay.
1: And then the final layer. Do you want to guess?
0: Oh, I can't guess.
1: It's also a type of vegetable.
0: Oh, really?
1: Yeah. I wanted to zhuzh it up. Oh. Not just put avocado. It's also a type of salad. You put that leafy green in the salad.
0: Got to be something different, right? Not the usual lettuce, romaine,
1: That's why it's gourmet. I'm feeling fancy.
0: I don't know. Some kale, some basil. I don't know. No, that's a herb. Rocket. Yes, that's what I'm thinking.
1: Yeah, that's the one.
0: Wow.
1: Yeah,
0: with some balsamic vinegar, maybe.
1: Now you see. Now the chef Kevin comes out. Always want to correct my sandwich. Okay, I've already done my best. What else do you want? Yeah, but there we go. That's
0: sounds
1: the thing
0: lovely.
1: I made.
0: Sounds lovely.
1: Gourmet sandwich and gourmet tomato soup.
0: Wow.
1: Yeah.
0: But when I go back downstairs and have my dinner, I'm just going to throw it away. Because it doesn't look anything like what I'm hearing. So
1: what is it?
0: I don't know. Just going to be like, it's not worth eating after hearing what you just said.
1: No, come on. All right. But anyway, next question.
0: Okay.
1: Any interesting thing happening today then?
0: Today, no. It's a public holiday. So it's just a restful day.
1: All right.
0: Yeah.
1: Okay. Third question. Last one.
0: Mm.
1: Okay. So since it's the end of May.
0: It is.
1: Describe your May in three words. Kevin Francis, let's go.
0: Okay, the first word is painful.
1: Oh, what, like physically or mentally or like what?
0: You're right.
1: Everything.
0: Physically, mentally, emotionally. Yeah, it all comes together in this one.
1: I'm going to steal that from you.
0: Yeah, yeah.
1: Okay.
0: Yeah.
1: Yeah.
0: Painful with a bit of fun.
1: Yes. Okay.
0: Yeah, painful with a bit of fun. There were some fun times in May. Some fun times in May.
1: Right. Last
0: but
1: word.
0: Most of it was painful. I can't think of a last word. Two is enough for me.
1: You can't just leave people, your fans, hanging, dangling like that.
0: Okay, painful, then more painful, and then a bit of fun.
1: Okay,
0: how about that?
1: Okay, right? Cool. So mine would be painful as well and fun because I took a big fat fall when I was roller skating because that was something new I wanted to try this month, right? Because you know I'm trying something new every single month.
0: The 80s or what?
1: I'm telling you. That's why. They're bringing everything back from the 80s, okay?
0: Yeah.
1: So I was like, come on lah, I'm good with balancing. Look, I do yoga, right?
0: Yeah, yeah.
1: And then put on the thing, boom! So I fell twice.
0: Oh.
1: The first time was literally when I first got up.
0: Yeah.
1: And then my friend from Minnow, she freaked out. She was like, Els, I want to help you, but I can't. I can't afford to fall as well. I said, yo, you're not a friend, man.
0: How did you fall? I mean, like...
1: Because
0: like,
1: I got
0: it's roller skates, right? It's not the...
1: Not the blade.
0: Not the blade, right?
1: Yeah.
0: So roller skates like four wheels,
1: four
0: right?
1: Four wheels. It's easy?
0: No,
1: Kevin!
0: No, four wheels are training wheels. So you can't... I mean, like, you can't train for roller skates because roller skates is training.
1: Wow. Oh my gosh.
0: Okay. I can't roller skate. I've never tried.
1: How can you fall?
0: Yeah.
1: Okay, so because of the balancing and you've...
0: Right.
1: We don't use four wheels kind of shoes every day. So I'm like, okay, I'm gonna get the hang of it, okay? Then just roller skate, boom!
0: Ooh.
1: I fell on my back, my right back. So that's good because my left side is my bad side. So I fell on my right side. So that was painful, Kevin.
0: Yes.
1: So only today I fully recovered.
0: Really?
1: So that's good. Yeah, I'm thinking I probably should not do that again.
0: No, you should. Face to face.
1: My bones are 75, so I'm not too sure about that. So that was painful and fun, you see, for me.
0: Nice.
1: Yeah. What about yours? Did you rollerblade?
0: No.
1: Ice skate?
0: No, you're going to laugh. But, you know, I'm actually in the midst
1: of
0: a root canal procedure.
1: Oh, no.
0: So that takes weeks, you know, right?
1: I got an
0: appointment like every week.
1: Yeah.
0: Okay, so I've never been for one of these before.
1: Okay, right.
0: And, you know, sometimes you watch TV, you see the people at the dentist, right? They've got their wires and I'm out there.
1: Yeah.
0: It's like forced opening your mouth, right?
1: Yeah.
0: So I've never been... had the experience before.
1: Okay.
0: So imagine, okay, just very quickly, you know, when you go for this kind of dental procedures, first of all, they inject you with the anesthetic right?
1: Yeah.
0: So injecting the gums like 2-3 places, that's painful. Then stretching your mouth with a wire thingy, right?
1: Yeah. Was that painful?
0: It's so painful. Then the best part, right? And it's like for 2 hours, you have to open your mouth for 2 hours, man. Each time, you know? So I told the doctor, I said, it's impossible. How can I open for 2 hours? They said, it's just tell us you want a break. How can I tell you? I'll be like, I want a break. You know?
1: Yes, exactly. And?
0: Yeah, so that's been going on.
1: Oh,
0: and
1: that, no.
0: And so I'm doing a root canal like on one side, right?
1: Right.
0: So it's my right side, right?
1: Mm-mm.
0: Then during that period, like last week, right?
1: Yeah.
0: Suddenly my left side, right, really hurts. So other side really hurts, you know? And then the doctor said, we got to pull it out. So can you imagine, I'm having like renovation in my mouth on one side and then I have to pull out the other side. You know, that's why I didn't turn up for work last Wednesday. It was emergency, you know?
1: Right.
0: Yeah.
1: But you sound fine.
0: Yeah, I mean, I came here on Thursday and sounded fantastic.
1: Oh, really?
0: Less one tooth.
1: That's amazing.
0: Got ringgit from the tooth fairy.
1: Oh, gosh. Amazing. I hope the tooth fairy buys you balsamic vinegar or something. I don't know, man. So how's your teeth or thing now? Your tooth?
0: Yeah, it's all right. It's in the middle of procedure.
1: Right,
0: so I've
1: got
0: appointments every weekend.
1: Okay. Well, there we go. PSA again. Check your teeth.
0: Yeah.
1: Check your gums and all that.
0: But I feel great because, you know why? Since last year, right? So I had 4 major problems in my mouth.
1: Okay.
0: Like for renovation.
1: Wow.
0: I settled 2 last year.
1: Okay.
0: So this year I've been doing 1 more, and then suddenly the other one came up urgently. So once I'm done with this, you know, I should have not any problems with my.
1: Yeah, you're going to be brand new.
0: Yeah.
1: You're going to be a newborn.
0: Yeah, I'll be coming to the tracksuit.
1: Oh my gosh. That's so bright. I need my sunglasses. All right, Kevin, thank you very much for sharing the podcast.
0: Right. Yes.
1: And we shall catch you back at 8,
0: yeah? At 8, yes.
1: All right, bye.
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0: Eid al-Adha, the second of the two main holidays celebrated in Islam after Eid al-Fitri, is a great day of Hajj to mark the Muslim pilgrimage to Mecca during Zulhijjah, the 12th month in the Islamic calendar. The significance of Eid al-Adha is celebrating the value of sacrifice. Livestock such as sheep, buffaloes or cows is usually chosen as the offering. The person who sacrifices the animal keeps one-third of the meat, while the remaining two-thirds they share with friends, neighbors, the poor and needy. Eid al-Adha urges Muslims to fully grasp the spiritual meaning of sacrificing in the name of Allah and for the good of mankind. Selamat Hari Raya, Eid al-Adha, from Tracks FM.
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Sharon Sapphire, 6:32 p.m. on the clock right now. Hey, what's up? It's Els Dines with you. This is Trax Drive Time. And of course, happy holidays, public holiday. More music, less talking is how it is. But Selamat Hari Raya Haji from all of us at Trax FM. And just if you are wondering, you know, what is the difference, you know, because people still say Selamat Hari Raya. Malaysians celebrate two major Islamic festivals, both known as Raya, okay? These are Hari Raya Idul Fitri and Hari Raya Idul Adha, which is today, also known as Hari Raya Haji. While both are joyful occasions marked by prayers and gatherings, they commemorate completely different things. So, yeah, the main difference, I'm just going to break it down simple. The main difference between the two lies in what they celebrate. So Hari Raya Idul Fitri marks the end of Ramadan, a month of fasting and spiritual discipline, right? Basically, it honors the discipline and spiritual resilience demonstrated by Muslims during the holy month of Ramadan. Hari Raya Haji, on the other hand, which is today, commemorates the Prophet Ibrahim's willingness to sacrifice his son in obedience to God, okay? So that's the whole thing, but this is just a little summary, okay? So only one of the two festivals involves Korban, and that is today, Hari Raya Haji. So in the lead up to Raya Haji, Muslims who have the financial means are encouraged to perform Korban by purchasing a goat or a share of a cow. This is often arranged through a mosque, charity, or appointed organizer. So the meat is then divided into three parts, one for themselves, one for family and friends, and one to be donated to those in need. So it's mostly about giving back kind of thing. Both Hari Raya Idul Fitri and Hari Raya Haji begin with special Eid prayers held at the mosque, bringing the community together in celebration. So whether it's Idul Fitri's joyful vibe or Idul Adha's sacred meaning, both are powerful reminders of faith, gratitude, and community in very different ways. So that's kind of like the main difference between the two Hari Raya. It's quite cool, very interesting. And there's a whole research on this, which if you fancy reading, you can go ahead and check it out, okay? But right now, I'm gonna Raya this place up a bit.

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Hit the music, baby, cut it down. 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I feel like I'm a now. I feel like a bust down. When I shine bright, blind is up now. 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
1: Hey, Elf. Mm. I got a message saying I won 10,000 ringgit.
2: What? Be careful. That could be a scam, okay? Check the source. Did you check the source?
1: Well, it looks like it's from the bank asking me to just update my account. That's all right, isn't it?
2: Green. Banks never ask for information like that via message, okay? Don't click the link.
1: I was just about to. Well, how can I be sure it's a scam?
2: Well, call the bank using their official number and enable two-factor authentication.
1: Oh, okay. Well, thanks, Elf. I'll be more careful next time.
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0: I am Marlena from Sawijaya. May we share a smile and laughter in every prayer answered and every opportunity that comes. Remember to show forgiveness, speak for justice, and avoid ignorance. Aidil Adha Mubarak. Selamat Hari Raya, Aidil Adha.
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The Cat Take It From Me. 15 minutes past 7 on the clock right now. Hey, what's up? It's Els Dines with you. This is the final hour of Trax Drive Time, which means it's a celebrity slash entertainment hour. Oh my goodness. This is taking it to the next level. So I'm not too sure whether fans of Bee Gees have seen this. R.I.P. Barry Gibb, right? Facebook page got nearly 1 million likes. But the Bee Gees singer is not dead. Okay, the 79-year-old is alive and well, his family reports it. So despite what social media says, he is staying alive, staying alive. Okay, anyway, the internet told a different story over the long weekend when a Facebook page titled R.I.P. Barry Gibb, featuring a false message about his death, received nearly 1 million likes, okay? So the outlet reported that Barry's family said that the musician is healthy, happy, and living life at his Miami area home amid the rumors of his death. So while the main page appeared to have been removed, just actually today, this morning, a search of the phrase on Facebook turned up multiple posts claiming that he had died. So something like breaking news, family mourns the passing of Barry Gibb. And with a heavy heart, the family brings sad news about Bee Gees singer Barry Gibb. And there were a lot more, you know, some from as long as 48 weeks ago. Many of them were accompanied by appeared to be AI created images, okay, of the singer in a hospital bed or even a coffin. That's how bad it is. AI created images. But this is fake. If you have seen this, come on, 1 million like. A lot of people might think like, oh, this is true, this is true. I would think it's true too, okay? But it's not. Barry Gibb is well and alive. And I'm going to play you his song, Bee Gees' Saturday Night Fever. Hey.

Still those nights, 7:29 p.m. on the clock right now. Hey, what's up? It's Els Dines with you. And coming back to summer entertainment news right now, Bad Bunny joins Toy Story 5 cast as voice of forgotten pizza toy. Oh my gosh, I cannot believe he is going to be in Toy Story. I cannot. It's going to be so fun. So the singer, rapper and actor Bad Bunny is getting a slice of the action in the new Toy Story film, making a cameo as the voice of a forgotten toy known as Pizza with sunglasses. Love it. So Disney said the Puerto Rican star will be heard in Toy Story 5 as the effortlessly cool and mysterious character who is a member of a small but mighty community of forgotten toys that live in an abandoned backyard shed. So he will be joined in the forthcoming film by another new cast member, Scottish actor Alan Cumming. So the host of the US edition of The Traitors will voice an evil version of the horse Bullseye, which is Woody's trusty steed, right? Woody's horse. So yeah, coming in Bad Bunny, whose real name is Benito, joined a star-studded cast including the returning Tom Hanks, Tim Allen and Joan Cusack. The fifth edition of the hit animated movie franchise will be released on 19th of June, which is next month. I can't wait. The final trailer was released on Tuesday, which was yesterday. You can go check it out. It's really cool and fun, actually. Before that, of course, Bad Bunny was featured in the Bullet Train starring Brad Pitt. If you blink, you will miss it, okay? Because I had to watch that movie twice to notice Benito in there. I was like, oh my gosh, that's Bad Bunny! Because I saw the casting list, right? And then it says, this person, Bad Bunny. I'm like, wait, what? Bad Bunny's in there? So I watched it the second time. Oh my gosh, that's Bad Bunny. And of course, it was announced earlier this year that Bad Bunny is to take on his first lead acting role in Puerto Rico opposite Javier Bardem and Edward Norton. And Busy Bunny is also reportedly considering a return to the WWE wrestling ring. He was a wrestler? Okay, this one I need to do my fact check. But there we go. Ah, Toy Story 5, 19th of June. I will be there, definitely. Right now, you've got a friend in me.

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him, nothing on us. 7:40 p.m. on the clock right now. It's Els Dines with you. Coming back to some more entertainment news. Can you imagine, let's say, you going to a cafe, a coffee shop, and then people say, hey, sorry, man, you cannot be here because we recognize you. You're too famous. Isn't it better you are famous and then you help boost the cafe, the coffee shop, right? Can you imagine? So I'm talking about Pink Panthers. She was rejected from a TV game show at the last minute for being quote-unquote too famous. So a pop star may have won a Brit Award, played Glastonbury and stormed the music charts, but there's one milestone she's not allowed to tick off. Competing on a TV network's Once Pointless. Okay, it's called Pointless, basically, the TV show. The singer, her real name is not Pink Panthers, it's Victoria Walker, revealed at a concert in Manchester that she had made it to the last stage of applications to take part in the game show, but was stopped right before filming after producers realized who she was. Can you imagine? So it's my favorite trivia show and I wanted to be on the show. And I made it to... before they put you on TV at the last stage. I was in Manchester. I was ready to go on TV to play Pointless. Then someone comes in and he goes, wait, hold on. We know who you are. And having signed up for the civilian version of the show, producers told her that she was too famous to take part and asked her to just go, leave. Can you imagine that? And then she said, I said, babes, let me be on the TV show now. And I never ended up on Pointless because I'm too famous. I said, babes, I'll give the money to charity, but let me on the show. I want to meet Alexander Armstrong. So if you don't know who that is, he has been hosting the show for 17 years, okay, throughout its entire run. And there we go. If you don't know, if you've never heard of Pink Panthers or Victoria Walker, her musical career took off back in 2021, COVID time, after her songs went viral on TikTok. While she initially released her music anonymously, she revealed her identity later that year, September 2021, after appearing in the music video for her track Just For Me. So she said that she initially hid her identity as she did not want to be made fun of by people in her hometown. But she said, eventually, I started showing my face and at some point people couldn't really say anything because it was like, well, she's doing a good job. I took my time. I'm really happy I did that way. I love it for her. And in February, just a couple of months ago, she made history at the Brit Awards by becoming the first woman and the youngest artist to win Producer of the Year. And if you've never heard of her, here she is with Zara Larsson, Stateside. Let's go!

along. 11 minutes till the top of the hour. And coming back to the final entertainment news, of course, you know I always like to update you on concerts, upcoming concerts, not just, you know, artists and all that. But today I want to share this one. If you enjoy classical music, this is for you, okay? This One Night Only Classical Orchestra is coming to DFP on 2nd of June. So that's next Tuesday. If you're on the lookout for something different to do, a different kind of concert, whether to impress your special someone or to expand your cultural horizons, you won't want to miss the debut of TFO Two-Ton Festival Orchestra at Malaysia's premier concert hall. Okay, so happening for one night only on June 2nd. The TFO Masterwork Series is a landmark orchestral concert taking place at Dewan Philharmonic Petronas, or DFP. Regardless of whether you're a first-time listener or a classical music enthusiast, it's an orchestral experience any music lover would undoubtedly appreciate, okay? So if you've never been to a classical concert before, maybe you can try this one. All right, and it's public holiday as well. Come on, you know. Tickets are already available. Plus, you can enjoy special discounts if you're a MyCard holder, a senior citizen, or a student. You can just apply some of the promo codes available on their website. You can go check it out if you're interested. All righty. Anyway, I am Dunzo for tonight. Thank you so much for tuning in. We've got the news coming up at 8 with Kevin Francis, and then Tracks Night Fusion with Anil on the mic. In the meantime, the name is Else. Peace out.

Salam Malaysia Madani, the news update at 8 p.m. A 10-year-old boy is feared to have drowned after he was believed to have been swept away by a current in Sungai Nilam, Sungai Selisik, Hulu Selangor this afternoon. Selangor Fire and Rescue Department Assistant Operations Director Ahmad Muklis Mukhtar said they received an emergency call at 1:40 p.m. A team of personnel from Kuala Kubu Baru Fire and Rescue Station was dispatched to the incident location, which is about 40 kilometres away. Search work is being carried out by firefighters at the location. Meanwhile, an armed forces retiree was killed when the motorcycle he was riding was involved in a collision with a car along Jalan Kampung Pandan in Kuala Lumpur on Monday. Kuala Lumpur Traffic Investigation and Enforcement Department Chief ACP Muhammad Zamzuri Muhammad Issa said the man, 45, was riding his motorcycle in the left lane and hit the right side of a car that came out of a junction from the left side of the road. The car driver, who was arrested yesterday to facilitate investigation under Section 41, Bracket 1 of the Road Transport Act 1987, tested negative for alcohol and drugs. In the meantime, a male teacher has been remanded for 2 days starting today to assist in investigation of a sexual misconduct case involving a secondary school student in Besut. The remand order against the 42-year-old man was issued by Magistrate Nurliana Madzukri at the Besut Magistrates Court in Jerte to allow an investigation under Section 14, Bracket A of the Sexual Offences Against Children Act 2017 to be conducted. The issue of a male teacher allegedly molesting a male student in Besut went viral after Facebook account owner posted about it a few days ago. In foreign news, a leader of the Brazilian crime syndicate, PCC, has been captured in Bolivia after 6 years on the run. According to Brazilian media, on Tuesday, Gerson Palermo had been sentenced to nearly 126 years in prison for international drug trafficking and a plane hijacking. He was on Brazil's list of most wanted criminals. In other news, the number of foreigners in South Korea eligible to vote in the June 3rd local elections rose an all-time high of over 150,000. According to the data from the National Election Commission and Interior Ministry, foreign nationals eligible to vote in the upcoming nationwide elections totaled 151,532, up 18.7% or 23,909 people from the previous local elections in 2020.

2022. And finally, in sports, the London side announced on Wednesday Nuno Espirito Santo will remain as head coach of West Ham following the club's relegation from the Premier League. And that was the news, edited by Miran Awar. Salam Malaysia Madani.

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1: Cyberbullying is bullying that takes place using electronic technology.
0: Electronic technology includes devices and equipment such as cell phones, computers, and tablets, as well as communication tools including social media sites, text messages, chat, and websites.
1: Cyberbullying can happen 24 hours a day, 7 days a week, and reach a kid even when he or she is alone.
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2: Patriotism is not limited to just raising flags or standing while listening to or singing the national anthem. 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
1: 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I'm Muhammad Zamhari from Bukit Jalil. Wishing everyone Salam Aidil Adha. May this holiday remove the impurity of our soul and guide us to the path of Allah. 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

Good evening and salam Malaysia Madani. This is the Prime News at 9 p.m. In the headlines, retail prices of petrol or diesel to drop from tomorrow until June 3rd. And over 17,000 illegal immigrants detained for various offences. The retail prices of RON 95 and RON 97 petrol have been reduced by 15 cent and 20 cent per litre respectively, while the price of diesel in Peninsular Malaysia has been reduced by 10 cent per litre for the period from May 28th to June 3rd. The Ministry of Finance announced today the retail price of RON 95 petrol has been reduced to RM3.92 per litre from RM4.07, RON 97 to RM4.65 from RM4.85, while diesel in Peninsular Malaysia has been reduced to RM4.87 from RM4.97. According to the Ministry, in line with the automatic price mechanism formula, the retail prices of petrol and diesel for the week in question were reduced following the decline in the average international market price in the previous week. Meanwhile, the subsidised prices maintained are RON 95 through Budi 95 at RM1.99 per litre, diesel in Sabah, Sarawak and Labuan RM2.15, while for the subsidised petrol control system SKPS and the subsidised diesel control system SKDS at RM2.05 and RM2.15 per litre respectively. At the current unsubsidized RON 95 price of RM3.92 per litre, the consumption of 200 litres will cost RM784. This means that the Madani government will bear RM386 for each recipient who uses the full Budi 95 entitlement. Through the monthly eligibility ceiling of up to 200 litres, Budi 95 recipients will only pay up to RM398 per month for the full use of the entitlement. The Ministry of Entrepreneur and Cooperatives Development has welcomed the role of Credit Guarantee Corporation Malaysia Berhad, CGC, in helping micro, small and medium enterprises gain access to financing through guarantee schemes, financial advisory services and financing facilitation initiatives. Minister Stephen Sim said the efforts were crucial in helping undeserved MSMEs obtain financing and working capital amid rising operating costs and geopolitical uncertainties linked to conflicts in West Asia. He said after chairing a meeting with CGC on efforts to strengthen financing and capital access for MSMEs in Malaysia. About 17,313 illegal immigrants were detained for various offences, primarily for overstaying and abusing their passes. In addition, 789 employers who hired or harboured illegal immigrants were also detained. The department conducted 5,010 operations nationwide and checked 71,734 individuals, including locals, between January 1st and May 25th this year.

0: Speaking in Branang, Selangor, Immigration Director General Dato' Zakaria Shaban said the presence of foreigners at popular locations, especially on weekends or during festive seasons, does not necessarily mean they are undocumented. He said current statistics show that more than 3 million foreigners holding valid pass and permits reside in the country.
1: Mereka ambil kesempatan ini untuk berjumpa kawan-kawan, berkumpul. 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
0: The five nationalities with the highest number of arrests were Indonesians, 5,578, Bangladeshis, 3,533, Myanmar nationals, 2,856, Filipinos, 1,990, and Pakistanis, 811. Prime Minister Dato' Sri Anwar Ibrahim is scheduled to officiate the Sabah State Level Kaamatan Festival 2026 at Hong Kot Khoi San, the Kadazan Dusun Cultural Association, KDCA, in Penampang this Saturday, May 30th. Speaking in Kota Kinabalu, Deputy Chief Minister Dato' Sri Dr. Joachim Gunsalam, who is also chairman of the Sabah State Level Kaamatan Festival 2026 Main Organising Committee, said the Prime Minister is scheduled to arrive in the morning and is expected to participate in a symbolic paddy harvesting ceremony.
2: Bus yang kita perkenalkan this year akan bermula mungkin jam 10 atau pagi, awal pagi, dan berakhir pada jam 10 malam.
0: According to him, this year's Kaamatan Festival peak celebration is set to create its own history when KDCA is scheduled to receive recognition from the Malaysia Book of Records for the first time. Coming up, Germany's super rich own over 25% of financial wealth. But first, five of seven people trapped in a flooded cave for a week in Laos were found alive today. Laotian and Thai rescuers said at 4:30 p.m, five people were found alive. Search teams are still looking for two more people who have not been found. Seven Laotian villagers entered the cave in central Saisombon province, about 125 kilometers northeast of the capital Vientiane, on May 20th. They were searching for gold, but instead got trapped inside the cave after heavy rain triggered flash flooding, blocking the exit. A blaze Wednesday at a kosher supermarket in a North London neighbourhood previously targeted this year in an arson attack was not believed to be suspicious. London Fire Brigade Assistant Commissioner Craig Carter said in a statement from the scene, the circumstances of the fire are not believed to be suspicious at this time, adding investigations into the cause were ongoing.
3: This morning, just before 7 a.m, we were called to a fire at a property on Golders Green Road. 15 fire engines and around 100 firefighters have been tackling the fire at its height, which has affected a ground floor shop and a storage area to the rear, which has partially collapsed. Residents from the flats above and surrounding properties have been safely evacuated as a precaution, and a res centre has been set up nearby. Thankfully, there are no reports of any injuries.
0: Meanwhile, parts of Europe are sweltering under an unseasonably fierce heat wave that has shattered temperature records in Britain and France and left scientists warning of increasingly hot summers. Britain's National Weather Service, the Met Office, confirmed on Monday as the country's hottest May day on record, with a temperature nearing 35 degrees Celsius. In France, Junior Energy Minister Maud Bridgen said Tuesday, seven people had died directly or indirectly due to the heat wave, which also produced the hottest May Day ever recorded in French history. Claire Barnes, a research associate at Extreme Weather and Climate at Imperial College London, described the temperatures as extreme.
4: These temperatures are really unusual. Not only in general, these would be unusually high temperatures for any time of year, but for this early in the year, before summer has really started, they're really extreme. We've seen temperature records broken by really big margins. Actually, I think in some regions, June temperature records have been broken, and it's still only May. And some of those records have been broken by as much as 2 degrees, which is absolutely massive.
0: In other news, around 5,000 ultra-wealthy individuals own more than a quarter of Germany's financial assets. A study published on Wednesday by consulting firm Boston Consulting Group stated that the number of people in Germany with assets exceeding $100 million rose by about 1,100 in 2025 from a year earlier. Together, they hold $3.4 trillion of Germany's $12.4 trillion in financial wealth, or 27.3%. The ultra-rich benefited particularly from gains on equity markets last year and forecast their share of German financial wealth would rise to 29% by 2030. The Global Wealth Report also found more than 700,000 multimillionaires, together with the roughly 5,000 ultra-rich individuals, control more than half of Germany's financial assets. And finally, Malaysia's top women's doubles pair, Politan MT, now march into the second round of the Singapore Badminton Open 2026 today, marking a successful return to action following a recent injury. The world number two pair defeated Chinese Taipei duo Hu Lifang and Zheng Youche 20-22, 21-16, 21-15 in a 51-minute rubber set match. Defending men's doubles champions Aaron Chia So Wu Yik also advanced after an impressive first-round performance, defeating French brothers Christophe Popov and Thomas Junior Popov in straight sets 21-17 and 21-15. Turn the bulletin, here's a recap of the headlines. Retail prices of petrol and diesel to drop from tomorrow until June 3rd. And over 17,000 illegal immigrants detained for various offences. And that was the news, edited by Miran Awar. Thanks for your company. Salam, Maliza Madani.
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7: Today in history, powered by IRA. On this day in 1966, the first goodwill visit by 8 senior officers of the Indonesian Armed Forces was warmly received by Prime Minister Yang Teramat Mulia Tunku Abdul Rahman Putra Al-Haj at Rumah Merdeka, Alor Setar Kedah. They arrived in the country as peace envoys to end the Indonesian-Malaysia confrontation following the formation of Malaysia. The visit, personally initiated by General Suharto, head of the Indonesian Armed Forces, marked an early sign of success in the peace negotiations held between Malaysia and Indonesia in Bangkok, Thailand on the 30th of May. Shortly after lunch, Yang Teramat Mulia Tunku Abdul Rahman accompanied the officers as they departed for Indonesia. They left by aircraft from the Royal Malaysian Air Force Base in Kepala Batas Kedah.
8: This program is produced by Valerie in collaboration with the National Archives of Malaysia.

0: I'm Dr. Chang Chung Chor, consultant dermatologist, Hospital Kuala Lumpur. Psoriasis is a common skin disease which is chronic, recurring and non-contagious. It causes red scaly patches on the skin, nail changes and in some painful swollen joints. Although it is incurable, effective treatments are available to control psoriasis. If you have psoriasis, it is important that you reduce the stress, avoid scratching, quit smoking and alcohol, and maintain a healthy lifestyle and balanced diet.
1: No one cares about your new pet. 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

Eid al-Adha. It's an auspicious occasion under the 12th month of the Islamic calendar, Dhul-Hijjah. For Muslims everywhere, it's a time to mend bonds of kinship, unity, and forgiveness, which reminds us of its true essence, unwavering faith, and sacrifice. Selamat Hari Raya Aidil Adha from Tracks FM.

Salam Malaysia Madani, the news update at 10 p.m. His Majesty Sultan Ibrahim, King of Malaysia, has contributed 148 cattle for the Idul Adha sacrificial rites to be distributed to the people of Johor. Johor Menteri Besar Dr. On Hafiz Ghazi said the contribution reflected the care, compassion and close bond between the Johor Royal Institution and the people, with the welfare of Bangsa Johor always prioritised. He also expressed gratitude for His Majesty's generosity and concern for the rakyat. Dr. On Hafiz, who is also Machab Assemblyman, said the Simpang Renggam Korban Perdana program would also involve the distribution of 32 sacrificial cattle to mosques, surau villages and those in need in the area. Social activist Tan Sri Lilam Tai emphasised that the Rukun Negara must continue to be internalised and practised as an essential foundation in building a united, peaceful and harmonious nation-state, especially in an increasingly challenging world. He added that since its introduction in 1970, following the dark events of May 13, 1969, the Rukun Negara is not merely a pledge recited at official functions or memorized by students in schools, but a national philosophy that must be understood, internalized, and practiced in daily life. The Finnish Competition and Consumer Authority, FCCA, said Wednesday that it had uncovered a cartel consisting of several berry-picking companies, some of which have previously been implicated in human trafficking cases. The FCCA said the berry companies had collaborated unlawfully for around 10 years leading up to 2023. It added it was proposing that a commercial court impose penalties totaling 9.4 million euros on four wild berry companies for colluding on a purchasing and information exchange cartel. Hundreds of people in India's border region with Bangladesh have fled to the frontier after the government ordered the construction of detention centres for undocumented Bangladeshi migrants and Rohingya refugees. Prime Minister Narendra Modi's Hindu nationalist Bharatiya Janata Party swept to power in West Bengal state in early May with a hardline policy to detect, delete or deport illegal immigrants. And finally, in sports football, Mikel Arteta is fully convinced Arsenal can be crowned European champions for the first time this weekend after ending their 22-year wait for a Premier League title. The Gunners face reigning European kings Paris Saint-Germain in Saturday's Champions League final in Budapest after wrapping up their first Premier League title since 2004. A star-studded Paris Saint-Germain, who thrashed Inter Milan 5-0 in last season's final, are widely regarded as favourites to lift the European Cup once again. And that was the news edited by Marian Awar. Salam Malaysia Madani.

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1: Picture this. 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You look around and all your friends are on their phones. 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
2: Hi, this is Tasha. Malaysia is well known for its diverse race and religious beliefs. We celebrate various festivals here, together as a family, putting aside differences. Let's celebrate this unity in diversity and work towards causes that bring our countrymen closer.

And all along Santa Monica Boulevard, the cars were stood still in a gleaming metal

over the Hollywood hills, he saw the clouds building like great dark towers of rain, ready to come tumbling down any day now. Not a day too soon. Any day now. And as the music drifted in,

Salam Malaysia Madani, the news update at 11 p.m. Malaysia appreciates Pakistan's role in the ongoing mediation efforts involving the Iran-US talks, as well as the country's willingness to host the next round of talks. Prime Minister Dato' Sri Anwar Ibrahim said he expressed this during a phone call with his Pakistani counterpart Shehbaz Sharif today, which also touched on various regional developments and efforts to strengthen Malaysia-Pakistan bilateral relations. The third day of the search and rescue operation for a female hiker who went missing after climbing Gunung Batu Putih near Tapa on Saturday has yet to yield results and will resume tomorrow. Perak Fire and Rescue Department Operations Assistant Director Sabarotzi Nor Ahmad said 12 members of the SAR team will remain overnight at a search location at a summit tonight after the operation was suspended late this evening. The operation was suspended at 6 p.m. and will resume tomorrow at 8 a.m. Hiker Jaslinda Saluddin, 49, was reported to have started the Trans-Spencer Chapman Trail at 2 a.m. on May 23rd with 13 others and two mountain guides via the post-Gedung Gunung Bah Gading Gunung Batu Putih Kuala Wah route. The General Operations Force Sarawak Brigade seized over 342,000 litres worth about 1.8 million ringgit under Optiris conducted at several locations in Sarawak since March 16th until yesterday. Commander SAC Lim Bak Pai said various assets and equipment, including tanker lorries, heavy machinery and skid tanks worth almost 17.5 million ringgit were also seized. The brigade recorded 58 cases with 69 arrests during the operation, and one of its major successes was the seizure of a tugboat in Bintulu that was used to store 20,000 litres of diesel without a valid permit. Japan Airlines Co. said Wednesday a flight from Hiroshima to Tokyo's Haneda Airport over the weekend was delayed about 40 minutes after the airline replaced a cabin attendant who tested positive for alcohol. The aircraft was scheduled to depart Hiroshima Airport at 7:40 a.m. Saturday, carrying 186 passengers, but was delayed until 8:22 a.m. Last year, a flight bound for Japan from Honolulu was delayed for over 18 hours after alcohol was detected on the pilot, with two other flights also delayed. And finally, six newborn babies have reportedly died at a hospital in the Bangladeshi capital Dhaka in the early hours of Wednesday morning. The exact cause of the deaths remain unclear. A senior Dhaka Metropolitan Police official, Sheikh Sahidul Islam, said these children were 1 or 2 years old. According to local media reports, extreme cold induced by air conditioning may have caused the deaths of the newborns. That was the news. Salam Malaysia Madani.

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3: 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That car almost hit me! 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
2: With everyone always in a hurry in Malaysia, road rage is bound to happen and can escalate to road bully cases. So if you encounter a road bully employing any of these tactics on you, here are some tips. Stay calm and avoid eye contact with the road bully. Don't let them provoke you. Always keep your distance when confronted by a road bully. It's better to drive according to the speed limit and steer away to allow the road bully to pass. When things get out of control, phone the authorities at 999. If you have a dash cam, that's great. It's solid evidence. If you don't, consider getting one. Remember, the best defense is a good offense. Remain calm and keep your cool to avoid escalating the situation.
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0: You there. Yes, you with the leftovers. 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In your fridge, a silent killer lurks. It's not a monster. 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
2: Hey, Otto. I saw you tossed your old phone in the trash. Did you know that's a big no-no?
3: Really? I thought it was just like any other garbage. Why? What's the issue?
2: Well, e-waste, like phones and computers, contain toxic chemicals. And if they end up in landfills, those chemicals can seep into the ground and water, causing serious environmental damage.
3: Whoa, I had no idea. So what am I supposed to do with it then?
2: Well, you should take it to proper e-waste recycling center. There are even some electronic stores that have drop-off points for old devices. And best of all, they make sure the materials are safely handled and recycled.
3: That sounds way better. I'll definitely do that next time. Thanks for the heads up, Mala.
2: Anytime, Otto. 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
2: Hey, I'm Albert. May this special day bring you and your loved ones abundant blessings, joy and prosperity, even as the air fills with the aroma of delicious feasts and the sound of laughter. Allow me to wish you Selamat Hari Raya Aidiladha.

0: James Arthur, cars outside, 16 minutes past 6. Good morning, Malaysia. Arthur here with you. Hope you're having a wonderful Thursday, 28th of May. Yes, if I haven't wished you Selamat Hari Raya Idul Adha, well, happy holidays to you too, all right? But anyway, if you're having a wonderful time at home, then please do so. Enjoy every single moment. Just squeeze the best moments in your life right now because every single moment counts. Yeah, just once again, just wanted to remind you that later on, I'm going to look at some headlines for you and also get in touch with Met Malaysia on today's little weather outlook. So stick around right here on Tracks.
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0: Right, I'm reporting from a site where an impatient motorcyclist...
1: Impatient?
0: Oh, okay. A genius decided to jump the red light and he paid for it.
1: I didn't pay anyone.
0: As I was saying, he jumped the red light. Now he's sitting in a pool of blood. So, what do you have to say?
1: I should have stopped.
0: That's right, ladies and gentlemen. You heard it from the genius.
1: Oh, you're lucky I'm injured.
2: Yellow means slow down. Red means stop. Beat the red light and you just might end up like genius here. Stop on red. You can make a difference.
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0: Come Undone right here on Trax Now. Let's take a look at some headlines.
1: It's the Trax Morning Show. Here's what's making headlines.
0: All right, so looking in some of the news that we have today, the Immigration Department says it's done playing games with integrity issues. Since 2022, nearly 1,000 disciplinary cases involving immigration officers have been resolved, and 77 officers were dismissed after being found guilty of misconduct and integrity violations. So among the offenses, abuse of power, skipping duty, violating SOPs, prohibited substance abuse, and even allegations involving officers conspiring to supply banned items to detainees. Now, this is based on solid evidence. Aside from that, over on to Kuching. So Kuching residents, here's some good news. If your area turns into a swimming pool every time heavy rain hits, knowing that the 23.9 million ringgit drainage upgrading project at the Federal Quarters area near the Jalan Durian Burung is actually running ahead of schedule. So yeah, good news over there. The project includes bigger drains, upgraded culverts, and even a massive 1 acre flood detention pond designed to control stormwater overflows and also reduce flash floods. So it's part of the bigger Sungai Sarawak River development plan. And so far, construction progress is already over 15% complete, with full completion targeted in September 2027. Finally, in Sabah, JPJ Sabah might already be watching you because the department is now using undercover enforcement officers as part of its special Hari Raya Idul Adha ops, meaning some officers won't be in obvious uniforms or in roadblocks. Okay, they're targeting 9 major offenses linked to fatal accidents, including speeding, cutting queues, using your phone while driving, abusing emergency lanes, and not wearing seatbelts or helmets. All right, so basically all the things people somehow still do even after seeing 700 road safety ads. Exactly, and it's not just normal cars. JPJ Sabah is also continuing its ops luxury, targeting high-end vehicles without valid road tax or insurance. So if you have not renewed your license, just like me, I've already done that on my birthday, and then also renewed my insurance as well. So please do the same as well, yeah?
2: Now you're updated. Let's get back to the music. 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

0: Stardust, music sounds better with you. 41 minutes past 6. Good morning, Malaysia. All clear with you up till 10 now. Okay, the internet is entering a fun new era because YouTube just announced that its new automatically will detect and label AI-generated content even if creators don't admit they used it. Yeah, so before this, YouTube relied on creators to self-report. But now, if their system detects realistic AI-generated videos, voices, visuals, boom, a label gets added automatically. And honestly, it makes sense because AI content is getting way too realistic right now. Yeah, for we're talking about fake videos, clone voices, AI influencers and all that. Some of y'all probably already argue that robot online without realizing it as well. Yes. Well, anyway, the crazy part is YouTube says these labels won't affect recommendations, meaning AI videos could still blow up on your feed exactly the same way. So the new big question is, in the future, how do we even know what's real anymore? Yeah, even I have difficulty right now because it's just so tech. But anyway, stick around. We're going to get in touch with Matt Malaysia on today's little weather outlook right here on Tracks.
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0: 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Weather update.
1: And before we bring on the news, at the top of the hour, we have Hafizi from Met Malaysia giving us the updates on today's little weather. Good morning.
2: Good morning.
1: How are you today?
2: I'm good.
1: That's good. So you didn't have holiday yesterday, right?
2: Yeah.
1: You're working. All right, Hafizi. It's okay. No problem. Selamat Hari Raya to you.
2: Selamat Hari Raya too.
1: Okay, so tell us, what are the updates on today's weather?
2: All right. Assalamualaikum and good morning, Malaysia. Current radar observation show fair and pleasant weather across most states this morning. We only have some isolated showers over the coastal area of Johor, which are expected to clear up within the next hour or two. However, looking ahead to this afternoon, wet weather is expected to return. Do prepare for rain if you are in Kedah, Penang, Perak, Kelantan, Terengganu, Pahang, Selangor, Negeri Sembilan and Johor. Over in East Malaysia, rain is also anticipated in Sandakan, Tawau and the interior division of Sabah, as well as Kuching, Samarahan, Kapit and Miri in Sarawak. That's all for now. For the latest weather update, do visit our official website or check out our social media page. 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
1: Thank you so much, Hafizi. Okay, so you're done for the day after this?
2: Yeah.
1: Okay, so head over back home safely and once again, Selamat Hari Raya, man.
2: All right.
1: Bye.
2: Bye.

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0: Assalamualaikum. Good morning. Salam Malaysia Madani. This is Aida Tahir with the main news at 7 a.m. The headlines: Malaysia backs Pakistan's role in US-Iran negotiations, and search and rescue operation for missing hiker on Gunung Batu Putih resumes today. Another news info. Malaysia appreciates Pakistan's role in the ongoing mediation efforts involving negotiations between the United States and Iran, as well as the country's willingness to host the next round of talks. Prime Minister Datuk Sri Anwar Ibrahim said this was conveyed during a phone call with his Pakistani counterpart Shehbaz Sharif. Datuk Sri Anwar said both leaders exchanged views on the positive developments in the negotiations, including discussions on the reopening of the Strait of Hormuz, which is vital to trade stability and regional security. In addition, the two leaders stressed the importance of the international community taking firm action to stop violence against civilians in Gaza and Lebanon. In a related development, Israel's continued attacks on Lebanon, despite an agreed ceasefire, have been described as insensitive to the Eid al-Adha celebration. Lecturer at University Science Malaysia, Professor Dato Dr. Siva Murugan Pandian, said Eid al-Adha symbolizes sacrifice and unity, yet the Zionist regime continues to violate the spirit of peace agreed upon earlier. He said the attacks could trigger retaliation from Hezbollah while also affecting the global economy, including a rise in world oil prices. Now, the annual report by Human Rights Commission of Malaysia, or SUHAKAM, has yet to be brought to the cabinet meeting. Communications Minister Fahmi Fadil said the matter is, however, expected to be reviewed during next week's cabinet meeting. He said SUHAKAM's annual report is usually tabled and debated in Parliament before any further action is decided by the government.
1: Perkara ini tidak dibawa ke mesyuarat Jemaah Menteri sama ada minggu lalu ataupun minggu ini. 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
0: Earlier, the media reported that the Malaysian Prison Department would give its full cooperation to the relevant parties in reviewing SUHAKAM's report on the alleged provocation incident involving inmates at Taiping Prison last year. Meanwhile, the search and rescue operation for a female hiker who went missing after climbing Gunung Batu Putih near Tapah since last Saturday will resume today. Perak Fire and Rescue Department Assistant Operations Director Sabah Rodzi Nor Ahmad said 12 members of the operations team spent the night at the search site after operations were suspended late yesterday evening. The rescue team entered the operation area via an AW-139 aircraft at Bukit Berapit Dua before trekking 5 hours to Kem Sukanika. Jaslinda Saludin, 49, began the Trans Spencer Chapman hike last Saturday with 13 others and two mountain guides, and was last seen at 7:30 a.m. the following morning. Now, in economic news, Sime Darby Property Berhad is optimistic about achieving its 4 billion ringgit sales target for the 2026 financial year, supported by strong first quarter performance and the planned launch of new projects for the remainder of the year. Its group

0: were unable to pass the course. For the projects that we are launching, we are doing a couple of things. One is to look at the price and rationalize the design so we are able to retain healthy margins, at the same time continue to launch the product at a sensible and attractive price. So that is the balancing that we are currently doing.
1: Next, the retail prices of RON 95 and RON 97 petrol have been reduced by 15 cent and 20 cent per litre respectively, while the price of diesel in Peninsula Malaysia has been reduced by 10 cent per litre from May 28th to June 3rd. The Ministry of Finance said the retail price of RON 95 petrol has been reduced to RM3.92 per litre, RON 97 to RM4.65 per litre, while diesel in Peninsula Malaysia has been reduced to RM4.87. The reduction follows lower average global oil prices under the automatic price mechanism formula, although uncertainty in the global petroleum market remains due to the prolonged Middle East conflict and damage to oil facilities in the region. Next, moving on to the world news. Pilgrims on Wednesday performed Tawaf al-Ifada at the Grand Mosque after standing at Arafat, spending the night in Muzdalifah and performing the stoning of Jamrat al-Aqaba. Authorities provide extensive organizational health and security services to ensure the smooth movement and safety of all of pilgrims. Pilgrims will continue their rituals in Mina during the days of Tashrik by stoning the three Jamarat before concluding Hajj with the farewell tawaf. Meanwhile, the death toll from the collapse of a building under construction in Pampanga Province, Northern Philippines, rose to 5. The Angeles City Information Office said search teams were carefully extricating another body from beneath the rubble after the victim was detected by a cadaver dog. At least 16 people remain missing after the structure collapsed on May 24th. A total of 26 people have been rescued so far. Emergency crews continued combing through the debris on Wednesday. And separately, Italy's health ministry issued its highest heat alert level for 4 major cities as a spell of hot weather grips the country, with temperatures exceeding 30 degrees Celsius in many locations. The highest warning level was declared for Thursday for Rome, Florence, Bologna and Turin. Temperatures are expected to ease on Friday, with no Italian city expected to remain under the highest alert level heading into the weekend. Over in Laos, 5 of the 7 villagers trapped inside a flooded cave for about a week have been found alive and in good condition, although rescuers say the extraction operation remains difficult. Thailand-based diver Miko Pasi said the survivors were located after days of intensive search efforts, with teams now delivering supplies to help prepare them for evacuation. Rescuers are continuing the search for the remaining 2 missing villagers. The 7 villagers became trapped in a cave in Sai Sumbun province on May 20th after rising water levels flooded the area. And on to sports. Selangor FC finished runners-up in the 2025-2026 ASEAN Club Championship after losing 3-1 on aggregate to defending champions Buriram United. Selangor fell 2-1 in the second leg final at Chang Arena last night, despite taking an early lead through Muhammad Shahir Basha in the 18th minute. Buriram equalised through 10 minutes later before scoring the winning goal in the 55th minute. The Thai club retained the title after also winning the first leg 1-0 in Petaling Jaya on Wednesday. And finally, in badminton, Malaysia's top women's doubles pair, Pearly Tan and M. Tinar, marched on to the second round of the Singapore Open 2026 yesterday. This marks a successful return to action following a recent injury. The world number 2 pair defeated Chinese Taipei duo Hu Li Fang and Zheng Yuqie 2022, 21-16 and 21-15. To end the bulletin, here's a recap of the headlines. Malaysia backs Pakistan's role in US-Iran negotiations, and search and rescue operation for missing hiker on Gunung Batu Putih resumes today.

0: That concludes the news edited by Putri Rosli. Thank you for listening. Salam, Malaysia Madani. Good morning.
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3: On this day in 2014, Duli Yang Maha Mulia Sultan Azlan Shah Muhyiddin Shah Ibni Almarhum Sultan Yusuf Izzuddin Shah Ghaffarullahullah, the Paduka Seri Sultan of Perak, passed away at the Institute Jantung Negara in Kuala Lumpur. The sad news was announced by Yang Amat Berhormat Dato' Seri Dr. Zamri Abdul Kadir, Menteri Besar of Perak, through a live television and radio broadcast. As a mark of respect for the beloved ruler, he declared the day a public holiday. The Perak state flag was flown at half-mast for 100 days, while the Malaysian flag was flown at half-mast for 7 days. Throughout the 7-day mourning period, all forms of entertainment, public gatherings and celebrations were prohibited. The late Sultan was installed as the Paduka Seri Sultan of Perak on the 3rd of February 1984 and had previously served as the Yang di-Pertuan Agong from the 26th of April 1989 to the 25th of April 1994.
4: This program is produced by Valerie in collaboration with the National Archives of Malaysia.

Brian Adams with a song called Heaven. 27 minutes past 7. Good morning, Malaysia, on a lovely Thursday. Selamat Hari Raya, Idul Adha to you. And if you're not, you're currently working right now, it's okay, all right? But anyway, motorists, yes, your wallet can breathe a tiny bit this week because today until June 3rd, fuel prices are going down. Yeah, Nora 97 drops 20 cent to 4 ringgit 65 cent per litre. Unsubsidized RON 95 goes down 15 cent to 3 ringgit 92 cent per litre. And diesel in Peninsula Malaysia drops to 10 cent to 4 ringgit 87 cent. Meanwhile, subsidized prices stay the same. Budi 95 remains at 1 ringgit 99 cent. And diesel in Sabah, Sarawak and Labuan stays at 2 ringgit 15 cent. But the finance ministry says this doesn't mean the global oil situation is stable. So basically, enjoy the cheaper petrol, but don't get too emotionally attached as of yet. For now, Desiree with a song called You Gotta Be, right here on Tracks. Good morning, Malaysia. Enjoy.

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3: Hi, I am Marlina from Sriwijaya. May we share a smile and laughter in every prayer answered and every opportunity that comes. Remember to show forgiveness, speak for justice, and avoid ignorance. Aidil Adha Mubarak. Selamat Hari Raya Aidil Adha.

Adha right here on Tracks. Good morning, Malaysia. Ott here with you up till 10 on the morning show. It's 40 minutes past 7 on a lovely Thursday. And looking at the latest market recap on Bursa Malaysia, now the FBM KLCI ended last Friday actually at around 1,712 points, bouncing back slightly with a 0.25% gain after a rough week overall. Still, though, the market recorded its second straight weekly decline. So market Brent looked a little bit healthier till 629 gainers, 539 losers, around 540 counters unchanged. Meanwhile, the ringgit is hovering around 3 ringgit 95 cent against the US dollar, 3 ringgit 10 cent against the Singapore dollar, 4 ringgit 45 cent against the euro, and we have 5 ringgit 24 cent against the British pound, while 2 ringgit 71 cent for 100 Japanese yen. Now over on to commodities. Gold remains strong at about 610 ringgit per gram as investors continue looking for safe haven assets amid global uncertainty. Brent crude oil is still trading above $100 a barrel due to tension in West Asia, while Malaysian crude palm oil is hovering around 4,500 ringgit to 4,650 ringgit per ton. And that's your market snapshot in just a bit. For back to more music right here on Tracks. Currently on the Billboard Hot 100, Olivia Dean, Man I Need, right here.

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2: 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My name is KG. I'm a producer and announcer for Trex FM. Hari Raya Haji, also known as Eid al-Adha, is celebrated around the world to mark the Muslim pilgrimage known as the Hajj. To all our Muslim listeners, Trex FM would like to take this opportunity to wish you a joyous and very happy Eid al-Adha. Selamat Hari Raya Haji.

0: 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Traffic update.
1: And today we have Shafiq Carly from LLM Traffic. Good morning.
2: Good morning, Otto.
1: How are you today?
2: I'm fine. How about you?
1: I'm fine. Thank you so much for asking. And Selamat Hari Raya Aidil Adha.
2: Yes, Selamat Hari Raya Aidil Adha.
1: Kerja juga yesterday, ya?
2: Yes, still working. Sing a song before that.
1: Okay. All right, Shafiq, tell us what is the traffic. Any traffic situation currently?
2: Traffic is still under control, but at a major incident in LDP Highway, where its traffic is slow moving from PJS Toll Plaza heading to Cable Bridge. This is due to accident reported at kilometer 17.4 northbound. Meanwhile, down to south on the North South Expressway plus E2, traffic is still under control. Staff, we are saying, slow moving from Skulai to Sedena. 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
1: Thank you so much, Shafiq. Okay, you have a great day.
2: Yeah, you too, Otto.
1: Bye.
2: Selamat Hari Raya.
1: Selamat Hari Raya.
2: Okay.
1: Bye. Bye. All right, there you have it from LLM Traffic with the traffic situation in the peninsula. Now, looking in Kuching, you'd expect some heavy traffic along major roads heading towards the city centre, just like Jalan Tun Razza, 8 minutes in that area. Also along Jalan Tun Ahmad Zaidi Edrus, 6 minutes in that area. Traffic is currently building along Jalan Batu Kawa. Expect a 5 minute delay in your drive time in that area. Jalan Stutong as well, 6 minutes in that area. Now, moving on to Kota Kinabalu, expect some heavy traffic along Jalan Tuaran heading towards the city centre, as well as Jalan Lintas, 3 minutes in that area. Currently building up in traffic along Jalan Tun Fuad Stevens over there. So please, once again, remember to drive safely and please use your signal when making a turn. And coming up in the next hour, we have a special interview feature of the day, and I'll tell you more in just a bit. Good morning, Malaysia.
3: Sweet.